0: West Bank, and he often refuses to even use the name West Bank for the territory, instead calling it Judea and Samaria, which is the biblical term favored by settlers and their supporters. Now, in a possible explanation for this shift in tone, Israel's public broadcaster is reporting that the Trump administration is increasingly frustrated and angry with the Netanyahu government for not doing enough to stop growing settler attacks in the West Bank and, in their words, allowing anarchy to spread.
1: And the S&P 500 has hit a fresh all-time intraday high on Thursday as cooling inflation data and a surge in technology stocks lifted Wall Street, with the broad market index up 0.5% and the Nasdaq gaming a 0.7%. Among the stories driving tech sentiment, the Financial Times reports that investors expect artificial intelligence company Anthropic to go public at a value of $2 trillion or more. Mitch McCann reports from New York.
2: Anthropic has signaled an IPO was coming when it filed the necessary paperwork at the start of June, reportedly targeting September or October to launch on the Nasdaq. Anthropic's current valuation is around $1 trillion. Investors say that its rising revenue could double the company's valuation very soon. Investors, according to the report, also see annualized revenue reaching between $100 billion and $120 billion by the end of 2026.
3: With FSN Spotlight, I'm Simon Marks, looking today at the growing realization by America's competitors, and in some cases its enemies, that they can use economic choke points to concentrate minds in Washington. We are, of course, all still talking about Iran's closure of the Strait of Hormuz and its realization that it has the capacity, never previously exercised, to upend the world's economy. Edward Fishman is an international relations scholar who previously worked at the U.S. Defense, State and Treasury Departments, and says China may have started the trend in 2025 when it responded to President Trump's tariffs by putting restrictions on the export of its rare earths.
4: When China retaliated asymmetrically on April 4th, so 2 days after Liberation Day, and then within weeks, you had Ford idle its factory for the Explorer SUV, it sent shockwaves across Washington, because the idea is that we have to basically have some level of detente with China until we can break this chokehold that China has over rare earths. So I think in many ways, China demonstrated to the world in 2025 that instead of just capitulating under American economic pressure, you can strike back using your own choke point and potentially leverage the fact that America may have less pain tolerance than an authoritarian country like China, and maybe end up in a better place.
3: He spoke to Foreign Policy magazine and thinks there are other potential choke points out there. We'll hear about those tomorrow. With FSN Spotlight, I'm Simon Marks.
1: Now a look at your latest headlines. Conservative commentator Scott Jennings is the reported frontrunner to succeed Caroline Levitt as the White House press secretary. Levitt announced she would leave the role at the end of August this week. Israeli forces have launched a fresh attempt on Thursday to evacuate settlers who have been besieging Palestinian homes in the West Bank for days. And the S&P 500 hit a fresh all-time intraday high on Thursday as inflation data and a surge in tech stocks lifted Wall Street. And that's the latest from FSN. I'm James Goodison.
5: From your father, from what him does feel drowsy and lousy, you know. 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
3: Doctor, what is it this time? Please don't scare me. Just tell me what is wrong with me.
4: Martha, calm down first. What I'm about to say is important, and you need to listen carefully.
3: Doctor, please don't keep me waiting. I'm already nervous. Just tell me exactly what the result says.
4: All right, Martha. The test shows you have gonorrhea, but don't panic. It is treatable.
3: Gonorrhea again? Why is Mark doing this to me? What kind of marriage am I even in?
4: A few months ago, it was syphilis. Now it's gonorrhea. You really need to be careful.
3: Doctor, please help me. I can't continue like this. Just make sure I get treated properly.
4: Come tomorrow morning so we can start treatment immediately. Don't delay it.
3: Thank you, doctor. I truly appreciate your help. I need to leave now before I break down.
4: Why are some men this careless? What is the point of marriage without faithfulness? My guy, how far now? How your wife they treat you these days? Marriage life still sweet like before? Guy, why you always connect me with women that carry infection? I'm tired of treating one sickness after another. Mark, how you expect me to know? Do they write infection on their forehead before you meet them? Jennifer gave me syphilis and I treated it quietly. Now Rhoda don't give me gonorrhea. This thing no funny again. Wait first. Hope you never go meet your wife after all these infections. You know say that one fit cause serious problem. Of course I have met her. We are still trying to have a baby. I can't just avoid my own wife like that. Mark, at this stage, I think God is seriously warning you. These repeated infections are not ordinary signs.
5: Warning me how? Gideon, don't start preaching for me here. I'm just enjoying life small. Enjoying life is different from destroying your home. Two women, two infections. That should tell you something.
6: I hear you, but I'll just be more careful next time. Stop completely. That one go hard, my brother.
3: Doctor, please tell me good news today. I've been praying so much. Am I finally pregnant this time?
4: Martha, the result we have today is not about pregnancy. It's something completely different.
3: Not pregnancy? Then what is happening to me again? Doctor, please don't scare me.
4: From the detailed tests we conducted, Martha, the result shows that you are HIV positive.
3: No. That cannot be my result. Please check again carefully. I cannot carry HIV.
4: Martha, I warned you earlier to protect yourself. We confirmed this test twice before calling you in.
3: Doctor, please tell me this is a mistake. I cannot accept this. My life cannot just change like this.
4: I truly wish it was a mistake, Martha, but the result is accurate. We need to focus on management now.
3: Mark has ruined my life completely. He has destroyed my dreams and my future.
4: When you notice your partner is cheating, the first thing you must do is stop intercourse completely. 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Your health must come first. Third, if you cannot safely do either of the first two, remove yourself entirely from the person. Do not compromise your safety. Do not handle cheating lightly. This is serious. Your life and health are far more important than anyone else. Please share this so others can learn and protect themselves. Awareness can save lives.
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0: London, it's me, Oliver, here to tell you about another blockbuster for the October Black History Month celebration with the most hilariously funny play to date, Where There's a Will, There's a Criminal, starring me, Oliver Samuels, and the full cast from Yard. We kickstart Saturday, October 10th, Zoroastrian Center, Harrow, then Sunday 11th, a guaranteed full house, Fairfield Hall in Croydon, and Saturday 17th and 24th, two guaranteed full house Broadway Theatre Catford, with a grand finale Saturday 31st at the world famous Hackney Empire. 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Where There's a Will, There's a Criminal. We're going back on a laugh, so tell no belly boss.
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now for Sunday, 20th of September at the O2 Academy, Brixton. The Prophet and the Messenger, two reggae giants on one stage for one unmissable epic night. You are strongly advised to book

One of my goals is to move to Jamaica before retirement age. Sometimes I will have conversations with friends and they will ask me, what are my goals? I will tell them I want to move to Jamaica successfully before retirement age. The feedback I would get, are you crazy? Why would you do that? The crime rate is crazy high there. One of my friends went down and got unalive. While I understand that crime is in the country, but at the same time crime is everywhere, why am I worrying about things out of my control? Why should I live in fear? Unfortunately, bad things happen all around the world all the time. I mean, if you are that worried about crime, why don't you go and create your own CCTV camera surveillance team for Jamaica and partner with the Jamaica Force and help them solve crime in the country? Like, maybe that would work. Why waste time talking about the issue? Let's spend time talking about how we can help to solve it. Like, for example, creating more well-paid jobs, creating more businesses in the country, and paying more taxes so we can demand more well-lit streets in the country. If you ain't coming up with a solution, shut up projecting your fear onto other people. Thank you.

everyone. This is Lady Hot Lips just reminding you, you've got a date with me every Sunday between 3 and 6 p.m. That's Greenwich Mean Time on Sky Radio Jamaica.

0: 10 pieces of advice to every woman. 1. When respect is no longer there, find your way out. Although it is hard to start over, do not wait until you lose yourself in the process. 2. Do not chase love. Chase your dreams instead. 3. No one has the right to make you feel worthless. You are more than enough. 4. If someone really loves you, he will pursue you and will make real efforts. 5. Please know that you are beautiful together with your scars and imperfections. 6. You do not need to compare yourself to anyone. You have a different journey to take. 7. Your only competition is yourself. Hone your skills and be a better version of you. 8. If it fails, it is not love in the first place. True love bends, but it never breaks. 9. Working hard is good, but you have to prioritize your health. Find time to be with your family. They are the ones who will be there for you in your darkest days. 10. Prioritize yourself. Love yourself. It has long been overdue.
1: But God, you look just like my son.
2: This is my son. See how you look alike? Look him, look you.
1: He died a few years ago.
3: I'm sorry.
1: And you know what I miss? I miss him, and I miss someone calling me mom. I know it's a big favor to ask, but could you please, as I go out of there, please shout out, bye-bye, mom, and I go say bye-bye, son. You could do that for me?
3: I can do that for you.
1: Oh, thank you, darling.
3: Sure.
1: God bless you, son.
3: Bye, mom.
1: Bye-bye, son.
4: £247, please.
3: That's a bit expensive for a tin of tuna, isn't it?
4: Yeah, I bet you're paying for your mum shopping too.
3: What?
4: Your mum?
3: No, she wasn't my mum.

end of Gangster's Paradise in Jamaica, a final warning to criminals, gangsters and thugs, your era of terror is finished. Under Prime Minister Andrew Holness and the Jamaica Labour Party government, we're dismantling your networks with unrelenting force. Surrender immediately or face arrest, imprisonment, and total collapse. Jamaica is reclaiming its future. You won't stop us. Choose peace now or perish in defeat. Why being a gangster in Jamaica is doomed. The JLP government's resolute leadership has made gang life futile and fatal. Active gangs have plummeted from over 350 in 2016 to fewer than 100 today. Through massive security investments, major firearm seizures, intelligence-led operations, and zones of special operations that reclaim communities. Criminals are hunted relentlessly, no safe havens, crippled arsenals, and zero tolerance for violence. Murders have dropped dramatically, over 40% in recent years, with Jamaica on track for its safest period in decades. Law-abiding citizens are empowered, gangs are fractured and fleeing. The JLP's commitment ensures a prosperous, peaceful Jamaica. Criminals are outmatched and

0: feature Story News in Washington, I'm James Goodison. Conservative commentator Scott Jennings is the reported frontrunner to succeed Caroline Leavitt as White House press secretary, though internal candidates within the communications team are also being discussed. Leavitt announced on Wednesday she would leave the role at the end of August, and U.S. President Donald Trump said she would become one of his top outside advisors. The president has a history of making unconventional staffing choices. Nick Harper reports from Washington.
1: We're hearing that potentially Harrison Fields, the White House principal deputy press secretary, might be promoted, or the White House communications director, Stephen Chong. Those would be the conventional choice, of course, but bear in mind, Donald Trump doesn't always go with conventional choices, and he might choose someone who's a loyalist, maybe a TV personality, or someone he feels can promote his message in a strong way on television.
0: Israeli forces and police have launched a fresh attempt on Thursday to evacuate settlers who have been besieging Palestinian homes in the West Bank village of Qusra for days. The United States ambassador to Israel, Mike Huckabee, widely regarded as one of the strongest supporters of the settlement movement, condemned the siege as a horrific act of terrorism. Israel's public broadcaster reports the Trump administration is growing increasingly angry with the Israeli government for failing to curb a sharp rise in settler violence. Blake Sifton has more from Tel Aviv.
2: Ambassador Mike Huckabee is known to be a strong and outspoken supporter of the settler movement. He regularly visits settlements in the West Bank, and he often refuses to even use the name West Bank for the territory, instead calling it Judea and Samaria, which is the biblical term favored by settlers and their supporters. Now, in a possible explanation for this shift in tone, Israel's public broadcaster is reporting that the Trump administration is increasingly frustrated and angry with the Netanyahu government for not doing enough to stop growing settler attacks in the West Bank and, in their words, allowing anarchy to spread.
0: And the S&P 500 has hit a fresh all-time intraday high on Thursday as cooling inflation data and a surge in technology stocks lifted Wall Street, with the broad market index up 0.5% and the Nasdaq gaming a 0.7%. Among the stories driving tech sentiment, the Financial Times reports that investors expect artificial intelligence company Anthropic to go public at a value of $2 trillion or more. Mitch McCann reports from New York.
3: Anthropic has signaled an IPO was coming when it filed the necessary paperwork at the start of June, reportedly targeting September or October to launch on the Nasdaq. Anthropic's current valuation is around $1 trillion. Investors say that its rising revenue could double the company's valuation very soon. Investors, according to the report, also see annualized revenue reaching between $100 billion and $120 billion by the end of 2026.
4: With FSN Spotlight, I'm Simon Marks, looking today at the growing realization by America's competitors, and in some cases its enemies, that they can use economic choke points to concentrate minds in Washington. We are, of course, all still talking about Iran's closure of the Strait of Hormuz and its realization that it has the capacity, never previously exercised, to upend the world's economy. Edward Fishman is an international relations scholar who previously worked at the U.S. Defense, State and Treasury Departments, and says China may have started the trend in 2025 when it responded to President Trump's tariffs by putting restrictions on the export of its rare earths.
5: When China retaliated asymmetrically on April 4th, so 2 days after Liberation Day, and then within weeks, you had Ford idle its factory for the Explorer SUV, it sent shockwaves across Washington, because the idea is that we have to basically have some level of detente with China until we can break this chokehold that China has over rare earths. So I think in many ways, China demonstrated to the world in 2025 that instead of just capitulating under American economic pressure, you can strike back using your own choke point and potentially leverage the fact that America may have less pain tolerance than an authoritarian country like China, and maybe end up in a better place.
4: He spoke to Foreign Policy magazine and thinks there are other potential choke points out there. We'll hear about those tomorrow. With FSN Spotlight, I'm Simon Marks.
0: Now a look at your latest headlines. Conservative commentator Scott Jennings is the reported frontrunner to succeed Caroline Leavitt as the White House press secretary. Leavitt announced she would leave the role at the end of August this week. Israeli forces have launched a fresh attempt on Thursday to evacuate settlers who have been besieging Palestinian homes in the West Bank for days. And the S&P 500 hit a fresh all-time intraday high on Thursday as inflation data and a surge in tech stocks lifted Wall Street. And that's the latest from FSN. I'm James Goodison.
6: 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Let me see now. On a Tuesday night, you've got Holby City, EastEnders, Midsummer Murders, or the Caribbean Renaissance.
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London. 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We're going back.

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2: 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Do not fear or be dismayed. And always remember, God has a plan for you, just trust the process.

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Also, UK lovers rap. Check me out.

A prayer to hinder the enemy from approaching you. Heavenly Father, I come before you in the name of Jesus, recognizing that you are my protector and deliverer. I acknowledge that I have enemies who seek to harm me, but I know that you are greater than any adversary I may face. I ask for your divine intervention and protection from those who seek to do me harm. Lord, I pray that you would surround me with your hedge of protection, like you did for Job, keeping me safe from the attacks of the enemy. Guard my mind, my heart, and my physical well-being from any evil intent that may be directed towards me. I declare that no weapon formed against me shall prosper, and every tongue that rises against me in judgment shall be condemned. Father, I ask that you would hinder the plans and schemes of my enemies. Disrupt their strategies and confound their purposes. Let confusion come upon them, causing them to turn away from me and to be unable to approach or harm me. By the authority I have in Jesus Christ, I rebuke every spirit of darkness and every demonic force that seeks to come against me. I declare that they have no power or authority over me because I am covered by the blood of Jesus. Lord, I also pray for those who may harbor ill intentions towards me. Soften their hearts, open their eyes to the truth, and lead them to repentance. May your love and forgiveness transform their hearts and turn them away from their wicked ways. Help me, Lord, to walk in wisdom and discernment. Guide my steps and lead me on paths of righteousness. Grant me discernment to recognize any potential danger or harmful influence that may come my way. Give me the strength to stand firm in my faith and resist the attacks of the enemy. I thank you, Lord, for your faithfulness and protection. I trust in your unfailing love and know that you are always with me. In Jesus' name I pray. Amen.

Remember what you must do when they undervalue you, when they think your softness is your weakness, when they treat your kindness like it is their advantage. You awaken every dragon, every wolf, every monster that sleeps inside you, and you remind them what hell looks like when it wears the skin of a gentle human.

0: Culture Story News in Washington, I'm James Goodison. Conservative commentator Scott Jennings is the reported frontrunner to succeed Caroline Leavitt as White House press secretary, though internal candidates within the communications team are also being discussed. Leavitt announced on Wednesday she would leave the role at the end of August, and U.S. President Donald Trump said she would become one of his top outside advisors. The president has a history of making unconventional staffing choices. Nick Harper reports from Washington.
1: We're hearing that potentially Harrison Fields, the White House principal deputy press secretary, might be promoted, or the White House communications director, Stephen Chong. Those would be the conventional choice, of course. But bear in mind, Donald Trump doesn't always go with conventional choices, and he might choose someone who's a loyalist, maybe a TV personality, or someone he feels can promote his message in a strong way on television.
0: Israeli forces and police have launched a fresh attempt on Thursday to evacuate settlers who have been besieging Palestinian homes in the West Bank village of Qusra for days. The United States ambassador to Israel, Mike Huckabee, widely regarded as one of the strongest supporters of the settlement movement, condemned the siege as a horrific act of terrorism. Israel's public broadcaster reports the Trump administration is growing increasingly angry with the Israeli government for failing to curb a sharp rise in settler violence. Blake Sifton has more from Tel Aviv.
2: Ambassador Mike Huckabee is known to be a strong and outspoken supporter of the settler movement. He regularly visits settlements in the West Bank, and he often refuses to even use the name West Bank for the territory, instead calling it Judea and Samaria, which is the biblical term favored by settlers and their supporters. Now, in a possible explanation for this shift in tone, Israel's public broadcaster is reporting that the Trump administration is increasingly frustrated and angry with the Netanyahu government for not doing enough to stop growing settler attacks in the West Bank and, in their words, allowing anarchy to spread.
0: And the S&P 500 has hit a fresh all-time intraday high on Thursday as cooling inflation data and a surge in technology stocks lifted Wall Street, with the broad market index up 0.5% and the Nasdaq gaming a 0.7%. Among the stories driving tech sentiment, the Financial Times reports that investors expect artificial intelligence company Anthropic to go public at a value of $2 trillion or more. Mitch McCann reports from New York.
3: Anthropic has signaled an IPO was coming when it filed the necessary paperwork at the start of June, reportedly targeting September or October to launch on the Nasdaq. Anthropic's current valuation is around $1 trillion. Investors say that its rising revenue could double the company's valuation very soon. Investors, according to the report, also see annualized revenue reaching between $100 billion and $120 billion by the end of 2026.
4: With FSN Spotlight, I'm Simon Marks, looking today at the growing realization by America's competitors, and in some cases its enemies, that they can use economic choke points to concentrate minds in Washington. We are, of course, all still talking about Iran's closure of the Strait of Hormuz and its realization that it has the capacity, never previously exercised, to upend the world's economy. Edward Fishman is an international relations scholar who previously worked at the U.S. Defense, State, and Treasury Departments, and says China may have started the trend in 2025 when it responded to President Trump's tariffs by putting restrictions on the export of its rare earths.
5: When China retaliated asymmetrically on April 4th, so 2 days after Liberation Day, and then within weeks, you had Ford idle its factory for the Explorer SUV, it sent shockwaves across Washington, because the idea is that we have to basically have some level of detente with China until we can break this chokehold that China has over rare earths. So I think in many ways, China demonstrated to the world in 2025 that instead of just capitulating under American economic pressure, you can strike back using your own choke point and potentially leverage the fact that America may have less pain tolerance than an authoritarian country like China, and maybe end up in a better place.
4: He spoke to Foreign Policy magazine and thinks there are other potential choke points out there. We'll hear about those tomorrow. With FSN Spotlight, I'm Simon Marks.
0: Now a look at your latest headlines. Conservative commentator Scott Jennings is the reported frontrunner to succeed Caroline Leavitt as the White House press secretary. Leavitt announced she would leave the role at the end of August this week. Israeli forces have launched a fresh attempt on Thursday to evacuate settlers who have been besieging Palestinian homes in the West Bank for days. And the S&P 500 hit a fresh all-time intraday high on Thursday as inflation data and a surge in tech stocks lifted Wall Street. And that's the latest from FSN. I'm James Goodison.

everyone, this is Lady Hot Lips just reminding you, you've got a date with me every Sunday between 3 and 6 p.m. That's Greenwich Mean Time on Sky Radio Jamaica.

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2: A woman who calls you babe, baby, or sweetheart means nothing. A woman who buys you gifts means nothing. It's going to be hard. A woman who becomes the mother of your children means nothing. A woman who moves in your home and lives with you means nothing.
3: What truly matters is a woman who genuinely respects you, values, and stands by you in difficult times. That, my friends, means something.

0: Jamaica. One of my goals is to move to Jamaica before retirement age. Sometimes I will have conversations with friends and they will ask me, what are my goals? I will tell them I want to move to Jamaica successfully before retirement age. The feedback I would get, are you crazy? Why would you do that? The crime rate is crazy high there. One of my friends went down and got unalive. While I understand that crime is in the country, but at the same time crime is everywhere, why am I worrying about things out of my control? Why should I live in fear? Unfortunately, bad things happen all around the world all the time. I mean, if you are that worried about crime, why don't you go and create your own CCTV camera surveillance team for Jamaica and partner with the Jamaica Force and help them solve crime in the country? Like, maybe that would work. Why waste time talking about the issue? Let's spend time talking about how we can help to solve it. Like, for example, creating more well-paid jobs, creating more businesses in the country, and paying more taxes so we can demand more well-lit streets in the country. If you ain't coming up with a solution, shut up projecting your fear onto other people. Thank you.
1: Aliens!
2: Hello.
1: Yeah, aliens! Yeah. Aliens,
2: hello,
1: man!
2: Hello. It's hey. Donna Crowell.
1: Go on, baby.
2: Here.
1: Me love the...
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for Sunday, 20th of September at the O2 Academy, Brixton. The Prophet and the Messenger, two reggae giants on one stage for one unmissable epic night. 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
3: Jennifer Lara was first taken into the recording studio in 1969 by keyboardist Richard Ace, a Studio One session musician. She added backing vocals to the songs of some of Studio One's biggest names, including Delroy Wilson, Freddie McGregor, Dennis Brown, and Sugar Minot. Her first own record was released during the 1970s. She also enjoyed a massive hit with the single Where Have All the Good Men Gone, which has since become an anthem.
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3: Other downbeat produced hits followed, including Consider Me and Do That to Me One More Time.
5: No relationship is easy, but if you're willing to make it work, I am too. I will put in as much effort as you do. I don't think there's ever a right time to let someone you love go. I think if they mean something to you, you should fight through whatever comes your way. You should be willing to do whatever it takes to keep them in your life. No one ever said that finding the one would be a walk in the park. It's hard work. A person who truly loves you will never let you go or give up on you, no matter how hard the situation is.

London, it's me, Oliver, here to tell you about another blockbuster for the October Black History Month celebration with the most hilariously funny play to date, Where There's a Will, There's a Criminal, starring me, Oliver Samuels, and the full cast from Yard. We kickstart Saturday, October 10th, Zoroastrian Center, Harrow, then Sunday 11th, a guaranteed full house, Fairfield Hall in Croydon, and Saturday 17th and 24th, two guaranteed full house Broadway Theatre Catford with a grand finale Saturday 31st at the world famous Hackney Empire. 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Where There's a Will, There's a Criminal. We're going

0: life.
1: My name is George Floyd, and this is the story of me. I came into this world on October 14th, 1973. I grew up in Houston, Texas, surrounded by my loved ones, and had dreams of making a positive impact on my community. As a young man, I faced personal struggles but remained resilient. I worked hard to support myself and my family, striving to provide a better future for my children. I had a passion for basketball and was known for my friendly and charismatic personality. Tragically, on May 25th, 2020, my life was cut short in a heartbreaking incident that shocked the world. It began when police officers in Minneapolis, Minnesota, responded to a call regarding a counterfeit note. During my arrest, one officer, Derek Chauvin, knelt on my neck for approximately 9 minutes, despite my plea for help and my inability to breathe. The incident was captured on video, luckily, which later circulated widely, revealing the brutality of my encounter. Police officer Chauvin was sentenced to 22 years in prison for what he did to me. My death served as a catalyst for a global movement against police brutality and systemic racism, demanding justice and reforms within law enforcement institutions. My memory continues to inspire countless individuals to fight against systemic racism and advocate for justice and equality. My name is now synonymous with the pursuit of meaningful change, as people come together to ensure that no one else goes through what I went through. Follow for more videos just like this.

0: 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On a Tuesday night, you've got Holby City, EastEnders, Midsummer Murders, or the Caribbean Renaissance.
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0: The Caribbean Renaissance is long established as the number one Tuesday night out anywhere in London. 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
2: Academy Events with BJ Production and Punch Records presents The Height of Fire Tour, featuring the return of the Fireman, King Shango, the Prophet, Cableton, and the Messenger, Luciano. Book now for Sunday, 20th of September at the O2 Academy, Brixton. The Prophet and the Messenger, two reggae giants on one stage for one unmissable epic night. You are strongly advised to book

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2: 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Also, me have my little ladies in mind segment where we just woo the ladies worldwide. You know the way there? All right, cool. 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To the world, we say reggae. Ina ya jege.
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4: Never date a woman with the hope of changing her. You can't change someone who doesn't want to be changed. If she's not interested, move on. You are not the man she will find twice. You are the

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0: One of my goals is to move to Jamaica before retirement age. Sometimes I will have conversations with friends and they will ask me, what are my goals? I will tell them I want to move to Jamaica successfully before retirement age. The feedback I would get, are you crazy? Why would you do that? The crime rate is crazy high there. One of my friends went down and got unalive. While I understand that crime is in the country, but at the same time crime is everywhere, why am I worrying about things out of my control? Why should I live in fear? Unfortunately, bad things happen all around the world all the time. I mean, if you are that worried about crime, why don't you go and create your own CCTV camera surveillance team for Jamaica and partner with the Jamaica Force and help them solve crime in the country? Like, maybe that would work. Why waste time talking about the issue? Let's spend time talking about how we can help to solve it. Like, for example, creating more well-paid jobs, creating more businesses in the country, and paying more taxes so we can demand more well-lit streets in the country. If you ain't coming up with a solution, shut up projecting your fear onto other people. Thank you.
1: From Feature Story News in Washington, I'm James Goodison. Conservative commentator Scott Jennings is the reported frontrunner to succeed Caroline Leavitt as White House press secretary, though internal candidates within the communications team are also being discussed. Leavitt announced on Wednesday she would leave the role at the end of August, and U.S. President Donald Trump said she would become one of his top outside advisors. The president has a history of making unconventional staffing choices. Nick Harper reports from Washington.
2: We're hearing that potentially Harrison Fields, the White House principal deputy press secretary, might be promoted, or the White House communications director, Stephen Chong. Those would be the conventional choice, of course, but bear in mind, Donald Trump doesn't always go with conventional choices, and he might choose someone who's a loyalist, maybe a TV personality, or someone he feels can promote his message in a strong way on television.
1: Israeli forces and police have launched a fresh attempt on Thursday to evacuate settlers who have been besieging Palestinian homes in the West Bank village of Qusra for days. The United States ambassador to Israel, Mike Huckabee, widely regarded as one of the strongest supporters of the settlement movement, condemned the siege as a horrific act of terrorism. Israel's public broadcaster reports the Trump administration is growing increasingly angry with the Israeli government for failing to curb a sharp rise in settler violence. Blake Sifton has more from Tel Aviv.
3: Ambassador Mike Huckabee is known to be a strong and outspoken supporter of the settler movement. He regularly visits settlements in the West Bank, and he often refuses to even use the name West Bank for the territory, instead calling it Judea and Samaria, which is the biblical term favored by settlers and their supporters. Now, in a possible explanation for this shift in tone, Israel's public broadcaster is reporting that the Trump administration is increasingly frustrated and angry with the Netanyahu government for not doing enough to stop growing settler attacks in the West Bank and, in their words, allowing anarchy to spread.
1: And the S&P 500 has hit a fresh all-time intraday high on Thursday as cooling inflation data and a surge in technology stocks lifted Wall Street, with the broad market index up 0.5% and the Nasdaq gaming a 0.7%. Among the stories driving tech sentiment, the Financial Times reports that investors expect artificial intelligence company Anthropic to go public at a value of $2 trillion or more. Mitch McCann reports from New York.
4: Anthropic has signaled an IPO was coming when it filed the necessary paperwork at the start of June, reportedly targeting September or October to launch on the Nasdaq. Anthropic's current valuation is around $1 trillion. Investors say that its rising revenue could double the company's valuation very soon. Investors, according to the report, also see annualized revenue reaching between $100 billion and $120 billion by the end of 2026.
5: With FSN Spotlight, I'm Simon Marks, looking today at the growing realization by America's competitors, and in some cases its enemies, that they can use economic choke points to concentrate minds in Washington. We are, of course, all still talking about Iran's closure of the Strait of Hormuz and its realization that it has the capacity, never previously exercised, to upend the world's economy. Edward Fishman is an international relations scholar who previously worked at the U.S. Defense, State and Treasury Departments, and says China may have started the trend in 2025 when it responded to President Trump's tariffs by putting restrictions on the export of its rare earths.
6: When China retaliated asymmetrically on April 4th, so 2 days after Liberation Day, and then within weeks, you had Ford idle its factory for the Explorer SUV, it sent shockwaves across Washington, because the idea is that we have to basically have some level of detente with China until we can break this chokehold that China has over rare earths. So I think in many ways, China demonstrated to the world in 2025 that instead of just capitulating under American economic pressure, you can strike back using your own choke point and potentially leverage the fact that America may have less pain tolerance than an authoritarian country like China and maybe end up in a better place.
5: He spoke to Foreign Policy magazine and thinks there are other potential choke points out there. We'll hear about those tomorrow. With FSN Spotlight, I'm Simon Marks.
1: Now a look at your latest headlines. Conservative commentator Scott Jennings is the reported frontrunner to succeed Caroline Levitt as the White House press secretary. Levitt announced she would leave the role at the end of August this week. Israeli forces have launched a fresh attempt on Thursday to evacuate settlers who have been besieging Palestinian homes in the West Bank for days. And the S&P 500 hits a fresh all-time intraday high on Thursday as inflation data and a surge in tech stocks lifted Wall Street. And that's the latest from FSN. I'm James Goodison.

Loyalty is very hard to find. It's rare. You know, finding somebody that's gonna stick by your side through the ups and the downs, the thick and the thin, the good times and the bad times, it's rare. You know, most people are gonna be in your life depending on the situation. If the situation benefits their life, they're there. If it doesn't, they're gone. So finding somebody who's gonna be there through it all, it's rare. You know, finding somebody or having somebody that stayed in your life when they had every single reason to walk away and they still stayed, that's rare.

prayer to hinder the enemy from approaching you. Heavenly Father, I come before you in the name of Jesus, recognizing that you are my protector and deliverer. I acknowledge that I have enemies who seek to harm me, but I know that you are greater than any adversary I may face. I ask for your divine intervention and protection from those who seek to do me harm. Lord, I pray that you would surround me with your hedge of protection, like you did for Job, keeping me safe from the attacks of the enemy. Guard my mind, my heart, and my physical well-being from any evil intent that may be directed towards me. I declare that no weapon formed against me shall prosper, and every tongue that rises against me in judgment shall be condemned. Father, I ask that you would hinder the plans and schemes of my enemies. Disrupt their strategies and confound their purposes. Let confusion come upon them, causing them to turn away from me and to be unable to approach or harm me. By the authority I have in Jesus Christ, I rebuke every spirit of darkness and every demonic force that seeks to come against me. I declare that they have no power or authority over me because I am covered by the blood of Jesus. Lord, I also pray for those who may harbor ill intentions towards me. Soften their hearts, open their eyes to the truth, and lead them to repentance. May your love and forgiveness transform their hearts and turn them away from their wicked ways. Help me, Lord, to walk in wisdom and discernment. Guide my steps and lead me on paths of righteousness. Grant me discernment to recognize any potential danger or harmful influence that may come my way. Give me the strength to stand firm in my faith and resist the attacks of the enemy. I thank you, Lord, for your faithfulness and protection. I trust in your unfailing love and know that you are always with me. In Jesus' name I pray. Amen. Remember what you must do when they undervalue you, when they think your softness is your weakness, when they treat your kindness like it is their advantage. You awaken every dragon, every wolf, every monster that sleeps inside you, and you remind them what hell looks like when it wears the skin of a gentle human.

God bless Allah. Even in the morning when I rise, I say God blessed Allah.

My name is George Floyd, and this is the story of me. I came into this world on October 14th, 1973. I grew up in Houston, Texas, surrounded by my loved ones, and had dreams of making a positive impact on my community. As a young man, I faced personal struggles but remained resilient. I worked hard to support myself and my family, striving to provide a better future for my children. I had a passion for basketball and was known for my friendly and charismatic personality. Tragically, on May 25th, 2020, my life was cut short in a heartbreaking incident that shocked the world. It began when police officers in Minneapolis, Minnesota, responded to a call regarding a counterfeit note. During my arrest, one officer, Derek Chauvin, knelt on my neck for approximately 9 minutes, despite my plea for help and my inability to breathe. The incident was captured on video, luckily, which later circulated widely, revealing the brutality of my encounter. Police officer Chauvin was sentenced to 22 years in prison for what he did to me. My death served as a catalyst for a global movement against police brutality and systemic racism, demanding justice and reforms within law enforcement institutions. My memory continues to inspire countless individuals to fight against systemic racism and advocate for justice and equality. My name is now synonymous with the pursuit of meaningful change, as people come together to ensure that no one else goes through what I went through. Follow for more videos just like this.

0: Eight things mentally strong parents teach their kids. Number one, embrace uniqueness. Value the unique qualities that make you different from others and be confident in who you are. Number two, avoid drama. Don't get sucked into the world of gossip and petty drama. Be a good friend by being kind, supportive, and trustworthy. Number three, don't take yourself too seriously. Everyone makes mistakes, and they are proof that you're actually trying. Learn and improve from it. At the same time, lean into the small joys of life and keep your childlike spirit alive. Number four, find your voice. 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Number five, be a fighter. Life is like ocean waves. 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Number six, discover purpose. Find what you want in life and why. It will inspire you to keep going even on those days when you don't want to. Number seven, go against the grain. It's okay to be different. Be confident in your own skin, even if you don't fit in with the crowd. Number eight, avoid idolizing. Stop worshiping celebrities and stars. Don't copy them too much. Be your own star. Have a good day.
1: A prayer to start the day with God's blessings. Dear Heavenly Father, as a new day unfolds, I come before you with a humble heart, seeking your divine presence and blessings. I recognize that every day is a gift from you, filled with opportunities, challenges, and moments of grace. Today, I invite you to walk with me, guide me, and shower your blessings upon me. Lord, I acknowledge your sovereignty and your unconditional love for me. I thank you for the breath in my lungs, the beating of my heart, and the countless blessings you have bestowed upon me. I am grateful for the gift of life and for the privilege of communing with you in prayer. In this new day, I surrender my plans, desires, and concerns into your hands. Grant me wisdom to make choices that align with your will. Give me strength to face any obstacles that may come my way, knowing that you are by my side. Fill me with your peace, which surpasses all understanding.

0: 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We've even got all our friends to listen in. They can't get enough. So tell a friend to tell a friend about Sky Radio Jamaica. Nothing else comes close.
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3: The end of Gangster's Paradise in Jamaica. A final warning to criminals, gangsters and thugs. Your era of terror is finished. Under Prime Minister Andrew Holness and the Jamaica Labour Party government, we're dismantling your networks with unrelenting force. Surrender immediately or face arrest, imprisonment, and total collapse. Jamaica is reclaiming its future. You won't stop us. Choose peace now or perish in defeat. Why being a gangster in Jamaica is doomed. The JLP government's resolute leadership has made gang life futile and fatal. Active gangs have plummeted from over 350 in 2016 to fewer than 100 today. Through massive security investments, major firearm seizures, intelligence-led operations, and zones of special operations that reclaim communities. Criminals are hunted relentlessly, no safe havens, crippled arsenals, and zero tolerance for violence. Murders have dropped dramatically, over 40% in recent years, with Jamaica on track for its safest period in decades. Law-abiding citizens are empowered, gangs are fractured and fleeing. The JLP's commitment ensures a prosperous, peaceful Jamaica. Criminals are outmatched and heading for oblivion.
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0: Your father, from what him does feel drowsy and lousy, you know. What you think caused this?
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1: One of my goals is to move to Jamaica before retirement age. Sometimes I will have conversations with friends and they will ask me, what are my goals? I will tell them I want to move to Jamaica successfully before retirement age. The feedback I would get, are you crazy? Why would you do that? The crime rate is crazy high there. One of my friends went down and got unalive. While I understand that crime is in the country, but at the same time crime is everywhere, why am I worrying about things out of my control? Why should I live in fear? Unfortunately, bad things happen all around the world all the time. I mean, if you are that worried about crime, why don't you go and create your own CCTV camera surveillance team for Jamaica and partner with the Jamaica Force and help them solve crime in the country? Like, maybe that would work. Why waste time talking about the issue? Let's spend time talking about how we can help to solve it. Like, for example, creating more well-paid jobs, creating more businesses in the country, and paying more taxes so we can demand more well-lit streets in the country. If you ain't coming up with a solution, shut up projecting your fear onto other people. Thank you.
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2: Man You Took For Granted will be the one you'll never able to replace. The same man that is the easiest to take for granted is usually the hardest to replace. Sounds cliche, right? But it's the harsh truth. Too many realize when it's already too late. The man you thought would never leave, the one who tolerated your mood swings, your silent treatments, your lack of appreciation, wasn't weak. He was patient. And when patience expires, it never renews. Let's be honest, good men rarely make noise. They don't beg for validation and they don't parade their pain online. They stay, they fix, they forgive, and they love quietly. They're the type who still show up when you've pushed them away 10 times. They're the type who remember your comfort even after you insult their worth. And because they don't shout, many mistake their calm for foolishness. But here's the twist. Once they finally decide to stop trying, there's no going back. You can't replace a man who gave you peace when everyone else gave you chaos. You can't replace the one who stood by you when you had nothing, who covered your flaws instead of exposing them. Because when a loyal man walks away, he doesn't leave a gap, he leaves a wound. And no matter how hard you try, no one else will love you with the same purity, the same consistency, the same quiet strength. The truth is, too many people confuse availability with weakness. Just because a man was always there doesn't mean he always will be. The day he realizes his value is the day you'll meet the man he becomes without you, stronger, colder, and finally respected. And while you're busy trying to find someone better, you'll discover that better doesn't mean loyal, kind, or patient. It just means different, and usually worse. Never underestimate the man who keeps forgiving you. He's not doing it because he's blind. He's doing it because he sees something in you worth saving. But once he realizes you've stopped seeing the same in him, his silence becomes louder than your excuses. You'll miss his good mornings, his concern, his protection, his stability. You'll scroll through old messages wishing you had appreciated the version of him that still cared. Because once he stops caring, that version dies forever. Appreciation isn't just saying thank you. It's respect. It's effort. It's matching energy. When you stop doing that, love starts to rot from the inside. And once that kind of man decides to walk away, he doesn't look back. Not because he hates you, but because he finally loves himself more than your neglect. So if you have a good man, one who tries, who stays, who builds, stop testing his limits. Stop making him prove his worth. Because when he finally gives up, you'll realize you didn't just lose a man. You lost your peace, your protector, and your biggest blessing. Never wait until a good man walks away to see his value. The easiest man to take for granted will always be the hardest man to replace. Appreciate him while he's still choosing you.
3: Everyone says, love hurts, but that is not true. Loneliness hurts, rejection hurts, losing someone hurts, envy hurts. Everyone gets these things confused with love, but in reality, love is the only thing in this world that covers up all pain and makes someone feel wonderful again. Love is the only thing in this world that does not hurt.
4: London, it's me, Oliver, here to tell you about another blockbuster for the October Black History Month celebration with the most hilariously funny play to date, Where There's a Will, There's a Criminal, starring me, Oliver Samuels, and the full cast from Yard. We kickstart Saturday, October 10th, Zoroastrian Center, Harrow, then Sunday 11th, a guaranteed full house, Fairfield Hall in Croydon, and Saturday 17th and 24th, 2 guaranteed full house Broadway Theatre Catford, with a grand finale Saturday 31st at the world famous Hackney Empire. 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Where there's a will, there's a criminal. We're going back on a laugh, so tell no belly boss.
5: Aliens.
6: Hello.
5: Yeah,
6: aliens.
5: Hello.
6: Yeah,
5: yeah.
6: Aliens. Hello,
5: man.
6: Hello, hello. It's hey. Donna Crowell.
5: Go on, baby.
6: Here.
5: 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And some chat with me, DJ Elaine, right here on Sky Radio Jamaica.
4: Good like gold, Elaine Smith. You're good like gold.
6: This is Mike Juice from Sky Radio Jamaica, representing the big bad kicking sound intimate connection. 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
7: From Feature Story News in Washington, I'm James Goodison. Conservative commentator Scott Jennings is the reported frontrunner to succeed Caroline Leavitt as White House press secretary, though internal candidates within the communications team are also being discussed. Leavitt announced on Wednesday she would leave the role at the end of August, and US President Donald Trump said she would become one of his top outside advisors. The president has a history of making unconventional staffing choices. Nick Harper reports from Washington.
8: We're hearing that potentially Harrison Fields, the White House principal deputy press secretary, might be promoted, or the White House communications director, Stephen Chong. Those would be the conventional choice, of course, but bear in mind, Donald Trump doesn't always go with conventional choices, and he might choose someone who's a loyalist, maybe a TV personality, or someone he feels can promote his message in a strong way on television.
7: Israeli forces and police have launched a fresh attempt on Thursday to evacuate settlers who have been besieging Palestinian homes in the West Bank village of Qusra for days. The United States ambassador to Israel, Mike Huckabee, widely regarded as one of the strongest supporters of the settlement movement, condemned the siege as a horrific act of terrorism. Israel's public broadcaster reports the Trump administration is growing increasingly angry with the Israeli government for failing to curb a sharp rise in settler violence. Blake Sifton has more from Tel Aviv.
9: Ambassador Mike Huckabee is known to be a strong and outspoken supporter of the settler movement. He regularly visits settlements in the West Bank, and he often refuses to even use the name West Bank for the territory, instead calling it Judea and Samaria, which is the biblical term favored by settlers and their supporters. Now, in a possible explanation for this shift in tone, Israel's public broadcaster is reporting that the Trump administration is increasingly frustrated and angry with the Netanyahu government for not doing enough to stop growing settler attacks in the West Bank and, in their words, allowing anarchy to spread.
7: And the S&P 500 has hit a fresh all-time intraday high on Thursday as cooling inflation data and a surge in technology stocks lifted Wall Street, with the broad market index up 0.5% and the Nasdaq gaming a 0.7%. Among the stories driving tech sentiment, the Financial Times reports that investors expect artificial intelligence company Anthropic to go public at a value of $2 trillion or more. Mitch McCann reports from New York.
10: Anthropic has signaled an IPO was coming when it filed the necessary paperwork at the start of June, reportedly targeting September or October to launch on the Nasdaq. Anthropic's current valuation is around $1 trillion. Investors say that its rising revenue could double the company's valuation very soon. Investors, according to the report, also see annualized revenue reaching between $100 million and $120 billion by the end of 2026.
11: With FSN Spotlight, I'm Simon Marks, looking today at the growing realization by America's competitors, and in some cases its enemies, that they can use economic choke points to concentrate minds in Washington. We are, of course, all still talking about Iran's closure of the Strait of Hormuz and its realization that it has the capacity, never previously exercised, to upend the world's economy. Edward Fishman is an international relations scholar who previously worked at the U.S. Defense, State and Treasury Departments, and says China may have started the trend in 2025 when it responded to President Trump's tariffs by putting restrictions on the export of its rare earths.
12: When China retaliated asymmetrically on April 4th, so 2 days after Liberation Day, and then within weeks, you had Ford idle its factory for the Explorer SUV, it sent shockwaves across Washington, because the idea is that we have to basically have some level of detente with China until we can break this chokehold that China has over rare earths. So I think in many ways, China demonstrated to the world in 2025 that instead of just capitulating under American economic pressure, you can strike back using your own choke point and potentially leverage the fact that America may have less pain tolerance than an authoritarian country like China, and maybe end up in a better place.
11: He spoke to Foreign Policy magazine and thinks there are other potential choke points out there. We'll hear about those tomorrow. With FSN Spotlight, I'm Simon Marks.
7: Now a look at your latest headlines. Conservative commentator Scott Jennings is the reported frontrunner to succeed Caroline Leavitt as the White House press secretary. Leavitt announced she would leave the role at the end of August this week. Israeli forces have launched a fresh attempt on Thursday to evacuate settlers who have been besieging Palestinian homes in the West Bank for days. And the S&P 500 hits a fresh all-time intraday high on Thursday as inflation data and a surge in tech stocks lifted Wall Street. And that's the latest from FSN. I'm James Goodison.

10 choices you will regret in 10 years for the rest of your life. 1. Faking who you are. In our teenage years, we realize the power of peer pressure. Some of us are able to deal with it. Others give in. Eventually, most of us figure it out and become our own person. But there are times when we pretend to be someone we are not. Over the years, as we play this game, we lose more and more of our true self. Then one day, you wake up and realize you have been living a lie and not really living at all. Don't try to impress others or pretend to be someone you are not. Be happy with who you are and live your life on your terms. 2. Staying in bad relationships. This is most people's biggest regret and is one almost everyone has experience in. We stick with the wrong person because the good times are great, even though they are few and far between. Or we see the shimmer of good in them and try to stick it out until they find it themselves. Worse yet, we stick around because we don't think we deserve anyone better. I beg of you to not make this mistake. If you are making this mistake today, you need to accept reality and move on. It isn't easy to say goodbye to someone you care about, but you will regret sticking with them someday soon. One day, you will wake up and wonder where your life went. You will think about all the people you could have met and the memories you could have made. Always remember you are worthy of an amazing relationship. Don't settle. A prayer to hinder the enemy from approaching you. Heavenly Father, I come before you in the name of Jesus, recognizing that you are my protector and deliverer. I acknowledge that I have enemies who seek to harm me, but I know that you are greater than any adversary I may face. I ask for your divine intervention and protection from those who seek to do me harm. Lord, I pray that you would surround me with your hedge of protection, like you did for Job, keeping me safe from the attacks of the enemy. Guard my mind, my heart, and my physical well-being from any evil intent that may be directed towards me. I declare that no weapon formed against me shall prosper, and every tongue that rises against me in judgment shall be condemned. Father, I ask that you would hinder the plans and schemes of my enemies. Disrupt their strategies and confound their purposes. Let confusion come upon them, causing them to turn away from me and to be unable to approach or harm me. By the authority I have in Jesus Christ, I rebuke every spirit of darkness and every demonic force that seeks to come against me. I declare that they have no power or authority over me because I am covered by the blood of Jesus. Lord, I also pray for those who may harbor ill intentions towards me. Soften their hearts, open their eyes to the truth, and lead them to repentance. May your love and forgiveness transform their hearts and turn them away from their wicked ways. Help me, Lord, to walk in wisdom and discernment. Guide my steps and lead me on paths of righteousness. Grant me discernment to recognize any potential danger or harmful influence that may come my way. Give me the strength to stand firm in my faith and resist the attacks of the enemy. I thank you, Lord, for your faithfulness and protection. I trust in your unfailing love and know that you are always with me. In Jesus' name I pray. Amen.

0: Auntie.
1: All right, me have the machine now.
0: You got the computer?
1: What is that? What that?
0: You just said you had it.
1: Yeah, man, me have it, but what to do with it?
0: You have it?
1: Stick broken at your ears, you can't hear.
0: Okay, okay, press the power button.
1: What is that?
2: The button that powers the computer.
1: What is that?
0: What is the button or what is the computer?
1: Yeah, man, what is that?
0: Which one?
1: What are you talking about?
0: Okay, this doesn't make sense.
1: All right, me turn the hand. So what
3: you do?
0: Okay, look on the desktop and you'll see a file.
3: But I mean, I know
1: which desktop you're talking about. Me dep on tabletop and kitchen top.
3: No.
0: I'm not talking about a physical desktop.
1: So what is that? What that is?
0: Look on the screen.
1: What is this? What is that?
0: On top of the wallpaper.
1: But I mean, on a wallpaper, just paint.
0: Auntie, I'm going to let you go now.
1: But I mean, I look on the desktop. What me
3: have to do?
0: Okay, good, good, good. You can see a file that says
2: photosynthesis essay.
1: What is that?
0: It's gonna say photosynthesis.
1: Me can't hear you talk up.
3: Me can't hear you.
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My name is George Floyd, and this is the story of me. I came into this world on October 14th, 1973. I grew up in Houston, Texas, surrounded by my loved ones, and had dreams of making a positive impact on my community. As a young man, I faced personal struggles but remained resilient. I worked hard to support myself and my family, striving to provide a better future for my children. I had a passion for basketball and was known for my friendly and charismatic personality. Tragically, on May 25th, 2020, my life was cut short in a heartbreaking incident

that shocked the world. It began when police officers in Minneapolis, Minnesota, responded to a call regarding a counterfeit note. During my arrest, one officer, Derek Chauvin, knelt on my neck for approximately 9 minutes, despite my plea for help and my inability to breathe. The incident was captured on video, luckily, which later circulated widely, revealing the brutality of my encounter. Police officer Chauvin was sentenced to 22 years in prison for what he did to me. My death served as a catalyst for a global movement against police brutality and systemic racism, demanding justice and reforms within law enforcement institutions. My memory continues to inspire countless individuals to fight against systemic racism and advocate for justice and equality. My name is now synonymous with the pursuit of meaningful change, as people come together to ensure that no one else goes through what I went through. Follow for more videos just like this.

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4: Hold on. Let me see now. 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
1: The end of Gangster's Paradise in Jamaica, a final warning to criminals, gangsters and thugs, your era of terror is finished. Under Prime Minister Andrew Holness and the Jamaica Labour Party government, we're dismantling your networks with unrelenting force. Surrender immediately or face arrest, imprisonment, and total collapse. Jamaica is reclaiming its future. You won't stop us. Choose peace now or perish in defeat. Why being a gangster in Jamaica is doomed. The JLP government's resolute leadership has made gang life futile and fatal. Active gangs have plummeted from over 350 in 2016 to fewer than 100 today. Through massive security investments, major firearm seizures, intelligence-led operations, and zones of special operations that reclaim communities. Criminals are hunted relentlessly, no safe havens, crippled arsenals, and zero tolerance for violence. Murders have dropped dramatically, over 40% in recent years, with Jamaica on track for its safest period in decades. Law-abiding citizens are empowered, gangs are fractured and fleeing. The JLP's commitment ensures a prosperous, peaceful Jamaica. Criminals are outmatched and heading for oblivion.
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2: London, it's me, Oliver, here to tell you about another blockbuster for the October Black History Month celebration with the most hilariously funny play to date, Where There's a Will, There's a Criminal, starring me, Oliver Samuels, and the full cast from Yard. We kickstart Saturday, October 10th, Zoroastrian Center, Harrow, then Sunday, 11th, a guaranteed full house, Fairfield Hall in Croydon, and Saturday, 17th and 24th, two guaranteed full house Broadway theater Catford, with a grand finale Saturday 31st at the world famous Hackney Empire. 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Where there's a will, there's a criminal. We're going to make on a laugh, so tell no belly boss.
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1: Hello,
2: Elias,
1: hello,
2: man.
1: Hello. It's hey, Donna Crowell
2: here. Baby.
1: Me
2: love the...
3: Set your clocks for Mondays 1 till 5pm GMT time for another edition of the Great Vibes and Good Glorious Music. 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

0: From Feature Story News in Hong Kong, I'm Laura Westbrook. Crowds poured into the streets in Islamabad to mark Pakistan's 79th Independence Day, with flag hoisting ceremonies and a 31-gun salute in the capital set for Friday. The celebrations come as Prime Minister Shehbaz Sharif has sharpened his rhetoric against India over the suspended Indus Waters Treaty, the World Bank brokered agreement governing the sharing of the Indus River system, warning that every drop of Pakistan's water is a red line. Hira Mustafa reports from Islamabad.
1: During the independence speech, we saw Prime Minister Shehbaz Sharif hitting out at India for unilaterally suspending the Indus Water Treaty. And experts who we have been speaking to in the capital are telling us that it's not just a statement. It's the Pakistani government is reiterating its stance on this crucial water treaty, as 240 million people of Pakistan depend on this for their livelihood, agriculture, energy.
0: U.S. Defense Secretary Pete Hegseth says the American military can maintain its naval blockade on Iran indefinitely by rotating aircraft carriers in and out of the Strait of Hormuz. The carrier currently enforcing the blockade has been at sea for almost 9 months, prompting growing concern among lawmakers in Washington about crew welfare. James Goodison reports from Washington.
2: Indeed, one senator wants to lead an oversight visit to the Lincoln with both parties involved. Reuben Gallagher, a Democrat and indeed an Iraq war veteran, said on social media that the sailors are owed a sense of when they will go home. And it's not as simple, of course, as turning the aircraft carrier around and sailing all the way back to the United States. There's a huge amount of maintenance that needs to be done, and crew also need a break as well, as we've seen with other aircrafts. They often dock in European countries for that to happen.
0: The S&P 500 has hit a fresh all-time intraday high on Thursday. The Financial Times reports that investors expect artificial intelligence company Anthropic to go public at a valuation of $2 trillion or more. Mitch McCann reports from New York.
3: Anthropic has signaled an IPO was coming when it filed the necessary paperwork at the start of June, reportedly targeting September or October to launch on the NASDAQ. Now, this $2 trillion figure comes from Financial Times reporting after speaking to a range of investors. Anthropic's current valuation is around $1 trillion. Investors say that its rising revenue could double the company's valuation very soon. Investors, according to the report, also see annualized revenue reaching between $100 billion and $120 billion by the end of 2026.
0: From Bureaus Worldwide, this is FSN.
4: With FSN Spotlight, I'm Simon Marks, looking again today at some of the choke points that could, if weaponized, pose real threats to the future of the global economy. We're doing this in light of Iran's sudden realization that by closing the Strait of Hormuz, something the regime had never done before the US and Israeli war on the country began, it could upend the global economy. Edward Fishman, with time under his belt at the US Defense, State and Treasury Departments, with some thoughts today on what to watch out for.
5: I think still the most potent and important choke point in the global economy is the US dollar. It's involved in 90% of all foreign exchange transactions. It's effectively impossible to do global business as a multinational bank or company without access to the dollar. The other thing that makes the dollar such a valuable choke point is that the US can cut off other countries from it without the use of military force, just by sort of the stroke of a pen. I'd say the second most potent choke points, I'd kind of class a couple of them in here, are choke points that exist in the supply chains for advanced semiconductors. We're obviously right now in a fierce race for supremacy in artificial intelligence. So much of that race depends on access to cutting edge chips. You need chip designs from companies like NVIDIA. You need chip manufacturing equipment from companies like ASML in the Netherlands. And you need the actual chip plants in Taiwan. And so I've sort of group those as probably the second most potent.
4: And he spoke to Foreign Policy magazine. With FSN Spotlight, I'm Simon Marks.
0: The main news again. Millions of people across Europe are experiencing a new wave of extreme temperatures in another heat wave this week. A passenger train derails in southern England, seriously injuring two people after three carriages overturned. U.S. Central Command denies reports of conditions on board an aircraft carrier that's been at sea for almost 9 months, amid reports about poor living conditions. And that's the latest Feature Story News. Laura Westbrook reporting. From Feature Story News in Hong Kong, I'm Laura Westbrook. Crowds poured into the streets in Islamabad to
6: Janelle Osborne, better known as Queen Omega, was born in San Fernando, Trinidad and Tobago. After singing in calypso and soca bands, she turned to reggae and began performing roots reggae influenced by her adoption of the Rastafarian faith. In 2008, she performed at many reggae festivals in North America, headlining the Northwest World Music Festival in Eugene, Oregon. In 2009, she toured Brazil and France. In 2010, she recorded with Ja Sun on his Gravity EP and toured with Marsha Griffiths. This is Ras Dennis for Reggae Gist Extra. Sound it!

0: 10 surprising benefits of mango leaves that you may have not known. Mango, the quintessential summer fruit, is perfect for desserts. But who would have imagined that a sweet, juicy and delicious fruit like mango can also be a healthy superfood? Well, it's true. It is rich in vitamin A, vitamin C and minerals like copper, potassium and magnesium. Not only this, mango leaves which you may often discard can actually work as a great herbal medicine. Mango leaves are full of healing and medicinal properties. Benefits of mango leaves are so varied and extensive that they are given immense importance in Eastern medicine too. They are reddish or purplish when tender and new, and grow into a dark green color and have a pale underside. Here are 10 surprising benefits of mango leaves that you may have not known. 1. Treating diabetes. The mango leaves are very useful for treating diabetes. The tender leaves of the mango tree contain tannins called anthocyanidins, which help in treating early diabetes. The leaves are dried and powdered, or used as an infusion to treat the same. It also helps to treat diabetic angiopathy and diabetic retinopathy. Mango tea leaves are very good for this purpose. Soak the leaves in a cup of water overnight. Strain and drink this water to help relieve the symptoms of diabetes. It also helps treat hyperglycemia. The leaves contain a compound called 3-beta-taroxetyl, an ethyl acetate extract which synergize with insulin to activate GLUT4 and stimulate the synthesis of glycogen. 2. Lower blood pressure. These leaves help lower the blood pressure as they have hypotensive properties. They help in strengthening the blood vessels and treating the problem of varicose veins. 3. Treats restlessness. For people suffering from restlessness due to anxiety, the mango leaves provide a good home remedy. Adding 2 to 3 glasses of mango leaf tea to the bath water helps treat uneasiness and refreshes the body. 4. Gall and kidney stones. The mango leaves help treat kidney stones and gallstones. The daily intake of a finely ground powder of mango leaves, which are dried in the shade, with water kept in a tumbler overnight, helps in breaking the stones and flushing them out. 5. Respiratory problems. The mango leaves are good for all kinds of respiratory problems. It is especially useful for people suffering from cold, bronchitis and asthma. Drinking a decoction made by boiling mango leaves in water with a little honey helps to cure cough effectively. It also helps in curing voice loss. 6. Cures dysentery. They are very help in treating bleeding dysentery. The leaves dried in a shade should be powdered and then be taken with water 2 to 3 times a day to stop dysentery. 7. Earaches. Earache can be quite irritating. Using this home remedy provides good relief. A teaspoon of juice extracted from mango leaves as eardrops provides relief from earache. Heat the juice slightly before using it. 8. Heal burns. To heal burns on the skin and scalds, burn a handful of mango leaves to ashes. Apply this ash on the affected area. It provides instant relief. 9. Treats hiccups and throat problems. If you are suffering from hiccups or throat problems, mango leaf is a good home remedy. Burn a few mango leaves and inhale the smoke. This helps to cure hiccups and throat problems. 10. Stomach tonic. Put some mango leaves in warm water, close the container with a lid, and leave it overnight. The next morning, filter the water and drink it on an empty stomach. The regular intake of this infusion acts as a good stomach tonic and helps prevent various stomach ailments. Since the leaves of mango tree are available throughout the year, using them for home remedies is easy. The antioxidant and antimicrobial properties help treat various ailments efficiently.
1: 5 golden rules always remember. Number 1. No wealth is greater than a family. Number 2. There is no greater advisor than a father. Number 3. There is no world bigger than a mother. Number 4, no bigger partner than a brother. Number 5, no friends is better than a wife.
2: Here are the 7 habits that can damage your brain. Number 1, staying in the dark too much. Just like plants need sunlight, your brain needs light to work properly. If you stay too much in the dark, you may feel grumpy and harder to think clearly. Number two, consuming too much negative news. Watching too much sad or scary news unknowingly fills your brain with lots of negative thoughts, and that's not good. Number three, social isolation. Humans are social beings. Lack of social interaction with others can make you feel lonely and depressed, thereby affecting brain health. Number four, too much screen time. Excessive screen time makes your brain tired and make it harder for you to focus on other activities. Slowly, it makes you a screen addict, causing you to forget about other real-life things. Number five, consuming too much sugar. Eating sugary foods gives a quick energy boost, but this boost is short-lived. Soon after, your energy level drops and you might feel tired. These ups and downs affect how your brain works. Number six, barely moving throughout the day. Being active sends more oxygen and nutrients to your brain, making it work better. It also helps you think more clearly, remember things, and stay focused. Number seven, poor sleeping habits. When you don't get enough sleep, your brain doesn't get a chance to rest and repair itself, which causes problems with memory, attention, and mood. Have a good day.
1: Did you know that sleeping with someone you're really in love with can make you sleep faster, reduce depression, stress, and anxiety? That's why we should sleep together every night.
3: What is the difference between the ordinary thief and a political thief? Number one, the ordinary thief steals your money, your bag, your watch, and your jewelry, isn't it? But the political thief steals your future, your career, your education, your health, and your business. Number two, the hilarious part is that the ordinary thief will choose whom to rob. But you are the one who choose the political thief to rob you, because we choose them. We vote them. We blindly say we are not blind. Who is deceiving who? The ridiculous part of the whole issue is that we will fight to defend and protect our belongings from the ordinary thief. Is it not? But we fight each other to defend and protect the political thief. Is that not what we do? Thugs will be fighting themselves to protect those that are stealing our career, stealing our joy, stealing our health, stealing our success. What a shame.

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1: From Feature Story News in Hong Kong, I'm Laura Westbrook. Crowds poured into the streets in Islamabad to mark Pakistan's 79th Independence Day, with flag hoisting ceremonies and a 31-gun salute in the capital set for Friday. The celebrations come as Prime Minister Shehbaz Sharif has sharpened his rhetoric against India over the suspended Indus Waters Treaty, the World Bank brokered agreement governing the sharing of the Indus River system, warning that every drop of Pakistan's water is a red line. Hira Mustafa reports from Islamabad.
2: During the independence speech, we saw Prime Minister Shehbaz Sharif hitting out at India for unilaterally suspending the Indus Water Treaty. And experts who we have been speaking to in the capital are telling us that it's not just a statement. It's the Pakistani government is reiterating its stance on this crucial water treaty, as 240 million people of Pakistan depend on this for their livelihood, agriculture, energy.
1: U.S. Defense Secretary Pete Hegseth says the American military can maintain its naval blockade on Iran indefinitely by rotating aircraft carriers in and out of the Strait of Hormuz. The carrier currently enforcing the blockade has been at sea for almost 9 months, prompting growing concern among lawmakers in Washington about crew welfare. James Goodison reports from Washington.
3: Indeed, one senator wants to lead an oversight visit to the Lincoln with both parties involved. Reuben Gallagher, a Democrat and indeed an Iraq war veteran, said on social media that the sailors are owed a sense of when they will go home. And it's not as simple, of course, as turning the aircraft carrier around and sailing all the way back to the United States. There's a huge amount of maintenance that needs to be done, and crew also need a break as well, as we've seen with other aircrafts. They often dock in European countries for that to happen.
1: The S&P 500 has hit a fresh all-time intraday high on Thursday. The Financial Times reports that investors expect artificial intelligence company Anthropic to go public at a valuation of $2 trillion or more. Mitch McCann reports from New York.
4: Anthropic has signaled an IPO was coming when it filed the necessary paperwork at the start of June, reportedly targeting September or October to launch on the NASDAQ. Now, this $2 trillion figure comes from Financial Times reporting after speaking to a range of investors. Anthropic's current valuation is around $1 trillion. Investors say that its rising revenue could double the company's valuation very soon. Investors, according to the report, also see annualized revenue reaching between $100 billion and $120 billion by the end of 2026.
1: From Bureaus Worldwide, this is FSN.
5: With FSN Spotlight, I'm Simon Marks, looking again today at some of the choke points that could, if weaponized, pose real threats to the future of the global economy. We're doing this in light of Iran's sudden realization that by closing the Strait of Hormuz, something the regime had never done before the US and Israeli war on the country began, it could upend the global economy. Edward Fishman, with time under his belt at the US Defense, State and Treasury Departments, with some thoughts today on what to watch out for.
6: I think still the most potent and important choke point in the global economy is the US dollar. It's involved in 90% of all foreign exchange transactions. It's effectively impossible to do global business as a multinational bank or company without access to the dollar. The other thing that makes the dollar such a valuable choke point is that the US can cut off other countries from it without the use of military force, just by sort of the stroke of a pen. I'd say the second most potent choke points, I'd kind of class a couple of them in here, are choke points that exist in the supply chains for advanced semiconductors. We're obviously right now in a fierce race for supremacy in artificial intelligence. So much of that race depends on access to cutting edge chips. You need chip designs from companies like NVIDIA. You need chip manufacturing equipment from companies like ASML in the Netherlands, and you need the actual chip plants in Taiwan. And so I'd sort of group those as probably the second most potent.
5: And he spoke to Foreign Policy magazine. With FSN Spotlight, I'm Simon Marks.
1: The main news again. Millions of people across Europe are experiencing a new wave of extreme temperatures in another heat wave this week. A passenger train derails in southern England, seriously injuring two people after three carriages overturned. U.S. Central Command denies reports of conditions on board an aircraft carrier that's been at sea for almost 9 months, amid reports about poor living conditions. And that's the latest Feature Story news, Laura Westbrook reporting. From Feature Story News in Hong Kong,
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9: Yeah! Yeah!

What you see here is a natural man. When I fell for you, I fell real hard, and you broke my heart to pieces, and

his brother Reggie, and Heaven Must Be Like This. 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God is standing by.

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0: Scores, some sensual vibes. Walk Away From Love. Let's have one more from Mike Anthony.
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0: Sexy Eyes. Especially to all the sexy eyes out there. In the capital and around the world. Keep flashing those sexy eyes, alright? This is Sky Radio Jamaica. Your host, of course, is Papa Ray. In the building until whenever. Here's Maxi Priest.
1: Sweet love, no, mama, no.
0: Should I say Marvin Priest?
1: Yep.
0: I was going to play the Maxi Priest version. We see if we can get that one a little bit later on.

Crazy Love. Marvin Priest, the son of course, Maxi Priest. Let's press on with more good music. Here is Leon.

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Of course, we got nothing but some great love songs between now and the end of the program.

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0: Did you know the Caribbean is one of the only places on Earth where nearly every culture collided and still created harmony? Africa met Europe here. Asia met the Americas here. Empires fought here. And through it all, something new was born. Not just islands, but identity. The Caribbean isn't one story. It's thousands of them, all told in rhythm and resilience. Indian hands stirring African pots, Chinese merchants selling in Spanish towns, Creole tongues carrying English words to French songs. Every island became a classroom in coexistence, a place where people who were never meant to meet learned not only to live together, but to build something beautiful out of pain. We took the tools of oppression and built art, language, and laughter. We turned forced migration into shared memory. We turned plantations into communities. And we turned survival into love. A kind of love the world still doesn't fully understand. Because what the Caribbean created wasn't just fusion. It was forgiveness. Not forgetting, but moving forward anyway. So when they call us mixed, hybrid, or complicated, remember what that really means. We are living proof that humanity can start over and still choose joy.
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0: It's your girl Frederica Tibbs, and I'm bigging up Sky Radio Jamaica. You are my knight in shining armor, oh yeah. Do anything for me when I ask. Boom.
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0: 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Yeah, we need now, man. We have them partner.
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2: This is Barack Obama. Michelle and I like nothing more than to kick off our shoes, relax, and tune into Sky Radio Jamaica. You see, they play all the music we love from soul, rare groove, R&B, and Motown. 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Nothing else comes close.

Clayton C. Love Like ABC. That's the title of that song, all right? Let's go to Winston Reedy.

And really, he says, dim the lights. It's just me, you, the music. And if you're alone, well, we're together playing some great music, enjoying the vibes.

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0: wait. No, the boy here listen to again. 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

0: This is Barack Obama. Michelle and I like nothing more than to kick off our shoes, relax, and tune into Sky Radio Jamaica. You see, they play all the music we love from soul, rare groove, R&B, and Motown. We've even got all our friends to listen in, and they can't get enough. 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
2: 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All right, cool. 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
1: One of my goals is to move to Jamaica before retirement age. Sometimes I will have conversations with friends and they will ask me, what are my goals? I will tell them I want to move to Jamaica successfully before retirement age. The feedback I would get, are you crazy? Why would you do that? The crime rate is crazy high there. One of my friends went down and got unalive. While I understand that crime is in the country, but at the same time crime is everywhere, why am I worrying about things out of my control? Why should I live in fear? Unfortunately, bad things happen all around the world all the time. I mean, if you are that worried about crime, why don't you go and create your own CCTV camera surveillance team for Jamaica and partner with the Jamaica Force and help them solve crime in the country? Like, maybe that would work. Why waste time talking about the issue? Let's spend time talking about how we can help to solve it. Like, for example, creating more well-paid jobs, creating more businesses in the country, and paying more taxes so we can demand more well-lit streets in the country. If you ain't coming up with a solution, shut up projecting your fear onto other people. Thank you.
2: If you target anyone with verbal, online, or physical abuse because of their religion, race, sexual orientation, disability, or transgender identity,
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2: 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It's not just offensive. 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

0: London, it's me, Oliver, here to tell you about another blockbuster for the October Black History Month celebration with the most hilariously funny play to date, Where There's a Will, There's a Criminal, starring me, Oliver Samuels, and the full cast from Yard. We kickstart Saturday, October 10th, Zoroastrian Center, Harrow, then Sunday 11th, a guaranteed full house, Fairfield Hall in Croydon, and Saturday 17th and 24th, two guaranteed full house Broadway Theatre Catford, with a grand finale Saturday 31st at the world famous Hackney Empire. Tickets available from all the theatre box offices. Where There's a Will, There's a Criminal. We're going back on a laugh, so tell no belly boss.
1: From Feature Story News in Hong Kong, I'm Laura Westbrook. Crowds poured into the streets in Islamabad to mark Pakistan's 79th Independence Day, with flag-hoisting ceremonies and a 31-gun salute in the capital set for Friday. The celebrations come as Prime Minister Shehbaz Sharif has sharpened his rhetoric against India over the suspended Indus Waters Treaty, the World Bank brokered agreement governing the sharing of the Indus River system, warning that every drop of Pakistan's water is a red line. Hira Mustafa reports from Islamabad.
2: During the independence speech, we saw Prime Minister Shehbaz Sharif hitting out at India for unilaterally suspending the Indus Water Treaty. And experts who we have been speaking to in the capital are telling us that it's not just a statement. It's the Pakistani government is reiterating its stance on this crucial water treaty, as 240 million people of Pakistan depend on this for their livelihood, agriculture, energy.
1: U.S. Defense Secretary Pete Hegseth says the American military can maintain its naval blockade on Iran indefinitely by rotating aircraft carriers in and out of the Strait of Hormuz. The carrier currently enforcing the blockade has been at sea for almost 9 months, prompting growing concern among lawmakers in Washington about crew welfare. James Goodison reports from Washington.
3: Indeed, one senator wants to lead an oversight visit to the Lincoln with both parties involved. Reuben Gallagher, a Democrat and indeed an Iraq war veteran, said on social media that the sailors are owed a sense of when they will go home. And it's not as simple, of course, as turning the aircraft carrier around and sailing all the way back to the United States. There's a huge amount of maintenance that needs to be done, and crew also need a break as well, as we've seen with other aircrafts. They often dock in European countries for that to happen.
1: The S&P 500 has hit a fresh all-time intraday high on Thursday. The Financial Times reports that investors expect artificial intelligence company Anthropic to go public at a valuation of $2 trillion or more. Mitch McCann reports from New York.
4: Anthropic has signaled an IPO was coming when it filed the necessary paperwork at the start of June, reportedly targeting September or October to launch on the NASDAQ. Now, this $2 trillion figure comes from Financial Times reporting after speaking to a range of investors. Anthropic's current valuation is around $1 trillion. Investors say that its rising revenue could double the company's valuation very soon. Investors, according to the report, also see annualized revenue reaching between $100 billion and $120 billion by the end of 2026.
1: From Bureaus Worldwide, this is FSN.
5: With FSN Spotlight, I'm Simon Marks, looking again today at some of the choke points that could, if weaponized, pose real threats to the future of the global economy. We're doing this in light of Iran's sudden realization that by closing the Strait of Hormuz, something the regime had never done before the US and Israeli war on the country began, it could upend the global economy. Edward Fishman, with time under his belt at the US Defense, State and Treasury Departments, with some thoughts today on what to watch out for.
6: I think still the most potent and important choke point in the global economy is the US dollar. It's involved in 90% of all foreign exchange transactions. It's effectively impossible to do global business as a multinational bank or company without access to the dollar. The other thing that makes the dollar such a valuable choke point is that the US can cut off other countries from it without the use of military force, just by sort of the stroke of a pen. I'd say the second most potent choke points, I'd kind of class a couple of them in here, are choke points that exist in the supply chains for advanced semiconductors. We're obviously right now in a fierce race for supremacy in artificial intelligence. So much of that race depends on access to cutting-edge chips. You need chip designs from companies like NVIDIA. You need chip manufacturing equipment from companies like ASML in the Netherlands, and you need the actual chip plants in Taiwan. And so I've sort of group those as probably the second most potent.
5: And he spoke to Foreign Policy magazine. With FSN Spotlight, I'm Simon Marks.
1: The main news again. Millions of people across Europe are experiencing a new wave of extreme temperatures in another heat wave this week. A passenger train derails in southern England, seriously injuring two people after three carriages overturned. US Central Command denies reports of conditions on board an aircraft carrier that's been at sea for almost 9 months, amid reports about poor living conditions. And that's the latest Feature Story News, Laura Westbrook reporting. From Feature Story News in Hong Kong, I'm Laura Westbrook.

stop saying, I love you. Seriously, it's the most misused phrase on earth. It's a nice thing to say to someone, but tell me, do you mean it? A lot of people say it because it's convenient, but tell me, do you really mean it? A reporter asked an elderly couple, how did you manage to stay together for 65 years? The woman's reply blew me away. She said, we were born in a time when if something was broken, we would fix it, not just throw it away. Hearing her words made me pause for a second. No, more than just a second, because it made me realize that what most people call love today isn't love at all. It's possession. And not to be a cynic, but I feel most people in our generation just don't know the difference. So if you're confused, then stop saying I love you. Don't even fix your lips to make the sound. You want to know the difference between love and possession? Well, stay tuned as I break it down. Contrary to popular belief, true love is not blind. It has 20/20 vision, and a loving relationship is not 50/50 either. It is 100/100, a total commitment. It's not a trade or a balancing act. It is all chips on the table, your whole heart, and that's that. Do not fall into the trappings. Love says, I want you to be happy. Possession says, I want you to make me happy. Cause possession is actually the opposite of love. Its other name is addiction. Love has an alias too. It goes by understanding and commitment. See, while possession says me, love says we. Possession is a cage. Love is the sea. Possession wants to control. Love wants to free. Possession wants to become. Love wants to be. Possession keeps receipts to remember his good deeds. Love does not keep score, but remembers we are on the same team. Possession hardens the heart. Love softens it. Possession picks a flower out of the ground, but love waters it. Possession wants to hide. Love is vulnerable and exposed. Possession sees the body. Love sees the soul. Love trusts the process. Possession controls the direction. Possession wants to win the argument. Love desires to win connection. Possession is filled with darkness. Love with sunlight. Possession says who's right. Love says what's right. Love is not sweaty palms or a pounding heart. No, it's more of a calm explosion. Possession destroys those who touch it. Love heals all who hold it. Possession is counterfeit. Love is the only truth. Possession fades away. Love is forever because it is absolute. But look, nothing is perfect. Even love needs to be fed. A daily dose of forgiveness, understanding, not just those empty words said. So are you willing to persevere through tough times and choose love every single day? Are you willing to fix things that are broken, not just throw them away? If you said yes, I promise your love will last a lifetime and every day will feel brand new. Just do me one favor. Please respect the word love and say it only to those you truly do.

0: a prayer to hinder the enemy from approaching you. Heavenly Father, I come before you in the name of Jesus, recognizing that you are my protector and deliverer. I acknowledge that I have enemies who seek to harm me, but I know that you are greater than any adversary I may face. I ask for your divine intervention and protection from those who seek to do me harm. Lord, I pray that you would surround me with your hedge of protection, like you did for Job, keeping me safe from the attacks of the enemy. Guard my mind, my heart, and my physical well-being from any evil intent that may be directed towards me. I declare that no weapon formed against me shall prosper, and every tongue that rises against me in judgment shall be condemned. Father, I ask that you would hinder the plans and schemes of my enemies. Disrupt their strategies and confound their purposes. Let confusion come upon them, causing them to turn away from me and to be unable to approach or harm me. By the authority I have in Jesus Christ, I rebuke every spirit of darkness and every demonic force that seeks to come against me. I declare that they have no power or authority over me because I am covered by the blood of Jesus. Lord, I also pray for those who may harbor ill intentions towards me. Soften their hearts, open their eyes to the truth, and lead them to repentance. May your love and forgiveness transform their hearts and turn them away from their wicked ways. Help me, Lord, to walk in wisdom and discernment. Guide my steps and lead me on paths of righteousness. Grant me discernment to recognize any potential danger or harmful influence that may come my way. Give me the strength to stand firm in my faith and resist the attacks of the enemy. I thank you, Lord, for your faithfulness and protection. I trust in your unfailing love and know that you are always with me. In Jesus' name I pray. Amen.
1: I am the magnificent. I'm back, but the shaker was so boast, most thundering.

0: Remember what you must do when they undervalue you, when they think your softness is your weakness, when they treat your kindness like it is their advantage. 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

My name is George Floyd, and this is the story of me. I came into this world on October 14th, 1973. I grew up in Houston, Texas, surrounded by my loved ones, and had dreams of making a positive impact on my community. As a young man, I faced personal struggles but remained resilient. I worked hard to support myself and my family, striving to provide a better future for my children. I had a passion for basketball and was known for my friendly and charismatic personality. Tragically, on May 25th,

My memory continues to inspire countless individuals to fight against systemic racism and advocate for justice and equality. My name is now synonymous with the pursuit of meaningful change, as people come together to ensure that no one else goes through what I went through. Follow for more videos just like this.

0: Everyone makes mistakes in life, but it doesn't mean they have to pay for them for the rest of their life. Sometimes good people make bad choices. It doesn't mean they are bad, it means they
1: are. From Feature Story News in Hong Kong, I'm Laura Westbrook. Crowds poured into the streets in Islamabad to mark Pakistan's 79th Independence Day, with flag hoisting ceremonies and a 31-gun salute in the capital set for Friday. The celebrations come as Prime Minister Shehbaz Sharif has sharpened his rhetoric against India over the suspended Indus Waters Treaty, the World Bank brokered agreement governing the sharing of the Indus River system, warning that every drop of Pakistan's water is a red line. Hira Mustafa reports from Islamabad.
2: During the independence speech, we saw Prime Minister Shehbaz Sharif hitting out at India for unilaterally suspending the Indus Water Treaty. And experts who we have been speaking to in the capital are telling us that it's not just a statement. It's the Pakistani government is reiterating its stance on this crucial water treaty, as 240 million people of Pakistan depend on this for their livelihood, agriculture, energy.
1: U.S. Defense Secretary Pete Hegseth says the American military can maintain its naval blockade on Iran indefinitely by rotating aircraft carriers in and out of the Strait of Hormuz. The carrier currently enforcing the blockade has been at sea for almost 9 months, prompting growing concern among lawmakers in Washington about crew welfare. James Goodison reports from Washington.
3: Indeed, one senator wants to lead an oversight visit to the Lincoln with both parties involved. Reuben Gallagher, a Democrat and indeed an Iraq war veteran, said on social media that the sailors are owed a sense of when they will go home. And it's not as simple, of course, as turning the aircraft carrier around and sailing all the way back to the United States. There's a huge amount of maintenance that needs to be done, and crew also need a break as well, as we've seen with other aircrafts. They often dock in European countries for that to happen.
1: The S&P 500 has hit a fresh all-time intraday high on Thursday. The Financial Times reports that investors expect artificial intelligence company Anthropic to go public at a valuation of $2 trillion or more. Mitch McCann reports from New York.
4: Anthropic has signaled an IPO was coming when it filed the necessary paperwork at the start of June, reportedly targeting September or October to launch on the NASDAQ. Now, this $2 trillion figure comes from Financial Times reporting after speaking to a range of investors. Anthropic's current valuation is around $1 trillion. Investors say that its rising revenue could double the company's valuation very soon. Investors, according to the report, also see annualized revenue reaching between $100 billion and $120 billion by the end of 2026.
1: From bureaus worldwide, this is FSN.
5: With FSN Spotlight, I'm Simon Marks, looking again today at some of the choke points that could, if weaponized, pose real threats to the future of the global economy. We're doing this in light of Iran's sudden realization that by closing the Strait of Hormuz, something the regime had never done before the US and Israeli war on the country began, it could upend the global economy. Edward Fishman, with time under his belt at the US Defense, State and Treasury Departments, with some thoughts today on what to watch out for.
6: I think still the most potent and important choke point in the global economy is the US dollar. It's involved in 90% of all foreign exchange transactions. It's effectively impossible to do global business as a multinational bank or company without access to the dollar. The other thing that makes the dollar such a valuable choke point is that the US can cut off other countries from it without the use of military force, just by sort of the stroke of a pen. I'd say the second most potent choke points, I'd kind of class a couple of them in here, are choke points that exist in the supply chains for advanced semiconductors. We're obviously right now in a fierce race for supremacy in artificial intelligence. So much of that race depends on access to cutting edge chips. You need chip designs from companies like NVIDIA. You need chip manufacturing equipment from companies like ASML in the Netherlands, and you need the actual chip plants in Taiwan. And so I'd sort of group those as probably the second most potent.
5: And he spoke to Foreign Policy magazine. With FSN Spotlight, I'm Simon Marks.
1: The main news again. Millions of people across Europe are experiencing a new wave of extreme temperatures in another heat wave this week. A passenger train derails in southern England, seriously injuring two people after three carriages overturned. U.S. Central Command denies reports of conditions on board an aircraft carrier that's been at sea for almost 9 months, amid reports about poor living conditions. And that's the latest Feature Story News, Laura Westbrook reporting. 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

now for Sunday, 20th of September at the O2 Academy, Brixton. The Prophet and the Messenger, two reggae giants on one stage for one unmissable epic night. You are strongly advised to book

0: The end of Gangster's Paradise in Jamaica, a final warning to criminals, gangsters and thugs, your era of terror is finished. Under Prime Minister Andrew Holness and the Jamaica Labour Party government, we're dismantling your networks with unrelenting force. Surrender immediately or face arrest, imprisonment, and total collapse. Jamaica is reclaiming its future. You won't stop us. Choose peace now or perish in defeat. Why being a gangster in Jamaica is doomed. The JLP government's resolute leadership has made gang life futile and fatal. Active gangs have plummeted from over 350 in 2016 to fewer than 100 today. Through massive security investments, major firearm seizures, intelligence-led operations, and zones of special operations that reclaim communities. Criminals are hunted relentlessly, no safe havens, crippled arsenals, and zero tolerance for violence. Murders have dropped dramatically, over 40% in recent years, with Jamaica on track for its safest period in decades. Law-abiding citizens are empowered, gangs are fractured and fleeing. The JLP's commitment ensures a prosperous, peaceful Jamaica. Criminals are outmatched and heading for oblivion.
1: Parents, make sure the children get immunized.

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3: One of my goals is to move to Jamaica before retirement age. Sometimes I will have conversations with friends and they will ask me, what are my goals? I will tell them I want to move to Jamaica successfully before retirement age. The feedback I would get, are you crazy? Why would you do that? The crime rate is crazy high there. One of my friends went down and got unalive. While I understand that crime is in the country, but at the same time crime is everywhere, why am I worrying about things out of my control? Why should I live in fear? Unfortunately, bad things happen all around the world all the time. I mean, if you are that worried about crime, why don't you go and create your own CCTV camera surveillance team for Jamaica and partner with the Jamaica Force and help them solve crime in the country? Like, maybe that would work. Why waste time talking about the issue? Let's spend time talking about how we can help to solve it. Like, for example, creating more well-paid jobs, creating more businesses in the country, and paying more taxes so we can demand more well-lit streets in the country. If you ain't coming up with a solution, shut up projecting your fear onto other people. Thank you.
4: London, it's me, Oliver, here to tell you about another blockbuster for the October Black History Month celebration with the most hilariously funny play to date, Where There's a Will, There's a Criminal, starring me, Oliver Samuels, and the full cast from Yard. 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Where There's a Will, There's a Criminal. We're going back on a laugh, so tell no belly bus.
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0: Your father, from what they must feel drowsy and lousy, you know. What do you think caused this?
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1: This is why the demons requested to enter the pigs. In the Bible, there is a story of the demons asking Jesus for permission to enter a herd of pigs. In the account, Jesus and his disciples arrived in the region of the Gadarenes, where they encountered a man possessed by many demons. This man lived among the tombs, was uncontrollable, and would often be bound with chains and shackles, but would break free. Preservation of their existence. The demons, knowing that Jesus had the power to cast them out, sought to avoid being destroyed or sent into the abyss. By entering the pigs, they may have hoped to find temporary refuge and continue their existence in some form. Desire for manifestation. Demons thrive on chaos and destruction. By entering the pigs, they could maintain a physical presence and exert their influence in the visible realm. They sought to continue their disruptive work and cause havoc among the people. Display of power. The demons may have wanted to demonstrate their power and cause fear among the onlookers. By driving the pigs to their destruction, they aimed to create a spectacle that would spread fear and confusion, furthering their influence over the people in the region. Perversion of God's creation. Pigs are considered unclean animals according to Jewish dietary laws. The demons, being agents of evil, chose the pigs to defile and pervert a part of God's creation, thus expressing their rebellion against God. Ultimately, this incident serves as a demonstration of Jesus' authority over evil spirits.

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1: We know that quarantine is not good, but Father God, we want to thank you because it's to our advantages as the main houses. We know our husbands are not happy. They are very angry with this quarantine. But Father, you did it for a reason. Now we can spend time together, Father. Even if we are not talking, the faith learning is here, Lord. We want to thank you because at least we are spending time with them. No more small houses, oh God. No more excuses in all this life. No more fear of excuses. Oh, Father Lord, we are very happy as big houses. At least you have given us time to socialize with this husband. Father Lord, I don't even remember the last time I spent with my husband. But I want to thank this quarantine, oh God. My husband is just sitting in the sofa like a poodle fan. I know he feels like killing me right now, Father. Oh, Rabosata Kabasata. We take this quarantine just for this reason, that at least I'm able to see my husband in one room, Father. Oh, we want to thank you. We want to thank you for this quarantine. Like now, Father, we are even helping each other with the household chores. Because, Father, he has nothing to do. No soccer. No, nothing fun. Oh, we thank you for this quarantine. We thank you for this quarantine. Tata's going to go see our fun. Going to small houses. But now, oh, we are together. By fire, by force, we are together, Lord. Now I'm going to pass him this laundry so that he can iron it. Oh, unity in this quarantine. We pray for unity. Even if he is not happy, Father, I am with him now, Father. Oh, Father, we thank you for this quarantine. Let me go and look for him. Baby!
2: I love you. I want you to be my girlfriend.
3: Listen to me carefully, you expired museum exhibit. You walked up to me talking about love when your knees sound like popcorn. Look at you. Your beard looks like it survived 3 wars and still hasn't retired. You are standing here proposing romance when your spine is negotiating with gravity. Your wrinkles don't show wisdom. They show over time. You don't look old. You look historically preserved. If I date you, people won't call it a relationship. They'll call it archaeology. You don't need a girlfriend. You need maintenance. Look at your face. Time didn't pass through it. Time built apartment there. And you came to me talking about love. Your bones are filing retirement paperwork. Your heartbeat sounds like an old car trying to start. Your joints sound like a washing machine with rocks inside. Even your shadow looks tired of following you. You want a girlfriend? At your age, the only thing chasing you should be your medication schedule.
2: A little romance never hurt anyone.
3: Romance? Sir, if you hug me too tight, I might accidentally trigger your life alert. Look at you standing there smiling. Your teeth look like they are negotiating eviction. 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Came here offering love? Sir, the only long-term relationship you should be focusing on is with your doctor. Now move carefully before your skeleton sends a complaint letter.

0: Global sperm counts fell 50% since the 70s. Your hot laptop might be why. The laptop experiment that shocked scientists. In 2003, researchers found Wi-Fi laptops could drop sperm motility by 40% in just 4 hours. Fast forward, most guys park a 100-degree battery inches from the future family tree every day. 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
1: Infertility is not only in women. 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
1: A prayer to hinder the enemy from approaching you. Heavenly Father, I come before you in the name of Jesus, recognizing that you are my protector and deliverer. I acknowledge that I have enemies who seek to harm me, but I know that you are greater than any adversary I may face. I ask for your divine intervention and protection from those who seek to do me harm. Lord, I pray that you would surround me with your hedge of protection, like you did for Job, keeping me safe from the attacks of the enemy. Guard my mind, my heart, and my physical well-being from any evil intent that may be directed towards me. I declare that no weapon formed against me shall prosper, and every tongue that rises against me in judgment shall be condemned. Father, I ask that you would hinder the plans and schemes of my enemies, disrupt their strategies and confound their purposes. Let confusion come upon them, causing them to turn away from me and to be unable to approach or harm me. By the authority I have in Jesus Christ, I rebuke every spirit of darkness and every demonic force that seeks to come against me. I declare that they have no power or authority over me because I am covered by the blood of Jesus. Lord, I also pray for those who may harbor ill intentions towards me. Soften their hearts, open their eyes to the truth, and lead them to repentance. May your love and forgiveness transform their hearts and turn them away from their wicked ways. Help me, Lord, to walk in wisdom and discernment. Guide my steps and lead me on paths of righteousness. Grant me discernment to recognize any potential danger or harmful influence that may come my way. Give me the strength to stand firm in my faith and resist the attacks of the enemy. I thank you, Lord, for your faithfulness and protection. I trust in your unfailing love and know that you are always with me. In Jesus' name I pray. Amen.

0: Do I give you enough? Remember what you must do when they undervalue you, when they think your softness is your weakness, when they treat your kindness like it is their advantage. You awaken every dragon, every wolf, every monster that sleeps inside you, and you remind them what hell looks like when it wears the skin of a gentle human.
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0: From Feature Story News in Hong Kong, I'm Laura Westbrook. Crowds poured into the streets in Islamabad to mark Pakistan's 79th Independence Day, with flag-hoisting ceremonies and a 31-gun salute in the capital set for Friday. The celebrations come as Prime Minister Shehbaz Sharif has sharpened his rhetoric against India over the suspended Indus Waters Treaty, the World Bank brokered agreement governing the sharing of the Indus River system, warning that every drop of Pakistan's water is a red line. Hira Mustafa reports from Islamabad.
1: During the independence speech, we saw Prime Minister Shehbaz Sharif hitting out at India for unilaterally suspending the Indus Water Treaty. And experts who we have been speaking to in the capital are telling us that it's not just a statement, it's the Pakistani government is reiterating its stance on this crucial water treaty, as 240 million people of Pakistan depend on this for their livelihood, agriculture, energy.
0: U.S. Defense Secretary Pete Hegseth says the American military can maintain its naval blockade on Iran indefinitely by rotating aircraft carriers in and out of the Strait of Hormuz. The carrier currently enforcing the blockade has been at sea for almost 9 months, prompting growing concern among lawmakers in Washington about crew welfare. James Goodison reports from Washington.
2: Indeed, one senator wants to lead an oversight visit to the Lincoln with both parties involved. Reuben Gallagher, a Democrat and indeed an Iraq war veteran, said on social media that the sailors are owed a sense of when they will go home. And it's not as simple, of course, as turning the aircraft carrier around and sailing all the way back to the United States. There's a huge amount of maintenance that needs to be done, and crew also need a break as well, as we've seen with other aircrafts. They often dock in European countries for that to happen.
0: The S&P 500 has hit a fresh all-time intraday high on Thursday. The Financial Times reports that investors expect artificial intelligence company Anthropic to go public at a valuation of $2 trillion or more. Mitch McCann reports from New York.
3: Anthropic has signaled an IPO was coming when it filed the necessary paperwork at the start of June, reportedly targeting September or October to launch on the NASDAQ. Now, this $2 trillion figure comes from Financial Times reporting after speaking to a range of investors. Anthropic's current valuation is around $1 trillion. Investors say that its rising revenue could double the company's valuation very soon. Investors, according to the report, also see annualized revenue reaching between $100 billion and $120 billion by the end of 2026.
0: From Bureaus Worldwide, this is FSN.
4: With FSN Spotlight, I'm Simon Marks, looking again today at some of the choke points that could, if weaponized, pose real threats to the future of the global economy. We're doing this in light of Iran's sudden realization that by closing the Strait of Hormuz, something the regime had never done before the US and Israeli war on the country began, it could upend the global economy. Edward Fishman, with time under his belt at the US Defense, State and Treasury Departments, with some thoughts today on what to watch out for.
5: I think still the most potent and important choke point in the global economy is the US dollar. It's involved in 90% of all foreign exchange transactions. It's effectively impossible to do global business as a multinational bank or company without access to the dollar. The other thing that makes the dollar such a valuable choke point is that the US can cut off other countries from it without the use of military force, just by sort of the stroke of a pen. I'd say the second most potent choke points, I'd kind of class a couple of them in here, are choke points that exist in the supply chains for advanced semiconductors. We're obviously right now in a fierce race for supremacy in artificial intelligence. So much of that race depends on access to cutting edge chips. You need chip designs from companies like NVIDIA. You need chip manufacturing equipment from companies like ASML in the Netherlands. And you need the actual chip plants in Taiwan. And so I've sort of group those as probably the second most potent.
4: And he spoke to Foreign Policy magazine. With FSN Spotlight, I'm Simon Marks.
0: The main news again. Millions of people across Europe are experiencing a new wave of extreme temperatures in another heat wave this week. A passenger train derails in southern England, seriously injuring two people after three carriages overturned. U.S. Central Command denies reports of conditions on board an aircraft carrier that's been at sea for almost 9 months, amid reports about poor living conditions. And that's the latest Feature Story News. Laura Westbrook reporting. From Feature Story News in Hong Kong, I'm

Sis, can I share something with you? I wanted us to talk about the fact that many, many women are using their mouths, their words, to tear down the husbands and the partners that they say that they love. Why? Men are physically strong, but women, we're verbally strong. And when you say those things to get back at him and to gather him and to give him the work, what you're doing is taking a knife and stabbing him over and over. The disrespect, the bad attitude, the say whatever that you feel like you want to say when you're in your emotions. Men are fragile with their emotions and their ego. And when we say certain things to them, it cuts them deep. It's like punching them in the mouth. We really have to understand that our words have power. It's a saying that says sticks and stones may break your bones, but word can never hurt you. That is a lie from the pit of hell. Words are destroying your homes and your marriages. Learn how to control your mouth. Remember that today and carry on.

There are over 6,000 promises in the Bible. Let me just show you a few of them. The first one is Isaiah chapter 43, verse 2. God says this: when you go through deep waters, I will be with you. When you pass through rivers of difficulty, you will not drown. When you walk through the fire, you will not be burned up. It will not consume you. God is with us, and He loves us.

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But for me, just another day. They all gather around me. They seem to know my name. We laugh, tell a few jokes, but it still doesn't ease my pain. I know I can't hide from a memory, though day after day I've tried. I keep saying she'll be back, but today

0: 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It's Mike and...
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13: From Feature Story News in Hong Kong, I'm Laura Westbrook. Crowds poured into the streets in Islamabad to mark Pakistan's 79th Independence Day, with flag-hoisting ceremonies and a 31-gun salute in the capital set for Friday. The celebrations come as Prime Minister Shehbaz Sharif has sharpened his rhetoric against India over the suspended Indus Waters Treaty, the World Bank brokered agreement governing the sharing of the Indus River system, warning that every drop of Pakistan's water is a red line. Hira Mustafa reports from Islamabad.
14: During the independence speech, we saw Prime Minister Shehbaz Sharif hitting out at India for unilaterally suspending the Indus Water Treaty. And experts who we have been speaking to in the capital are telling us that it's not just a statement, it's the Pakistani government is reiterating its stance on this crucial water treaty, as 240 million people of Pakistan depend on this for their livelihood, agriculture, energy.
13: U.S. Defense Secretary Pete Hegseth says the American military can maintain its naval blockade on Iran indefinitely by rotating aircraft carriers in and out of the Strait of Hormuz. The carrier currently enforcing the blockade has been at sea for almost 9 months, prompting growing concern among lawmakers in Washington about crew welfare. James Goodison reports from Washington.
15: Indeed, one senator wants to lead an oversight visit to the Lincoln with both parties involved. Reuben Gallagher, a Democrat and indeed an Iraq war veteran, said on social media that the sailors are owed a sense of when they will go home. And it's not as simple, of course, as turning the aircraft carrier around and sailing all the way back to the United States. There's a huge amount of maintenance that needs to be done, and crew also need a break as well, as we've seen with other aircrafts. They often dock in European countries for that to happen.
13: The S&P 500 has hit a fresh all-time intraday high on Thursday. The Financial Times reports that investors expect artificial intelligence company Anthropic to go public at a valuation of $2 trillion or more. Mitch McCann reports from New York.
16: Anthropic has signaled an IPO was coming when it filed the necessary paperwork at the start of June, reportedly targeting September or October to launch on the NASDAQ. Now, this $2 trillion figure comes from Financial Times reporting after speaking to a range of investors. Anthropic's current valuation is around $1 trillion. Investors say that its rising revenue could double the company's valuation very soon. Investors, according to the report, also see annualized revenue reaching between $100 billion and $120 billion by the end of 2026.
13: From bureaus worldwide, this is FSN.
17: With FSN Spotlight, I'm Simon Marks, looking again today at some of the choke points that could, if weaponized, pose real threats to the future of the global economy. We're doing this in light of Iran's sudden realization that by closing the Strait of Hormuz, something the regime had never done before the US and Israeli war on the country began, it could upend the global economy. Edward Fishman, with time under his belt at the US Defense, State and Treasury Departments, with some thoughts today on what to watch out for.
18: I think still the most potent and important choke point in the global economy is the US dollar. It's involved in 90% of all foreign exchange transactions. It's effectively impossible to do global business as a multinational bank or company without access to the dollar. The other thing that makes the dollar such a valuable choke point is that the US can cut off other countries from it without the use of military force, just by sort of the stroke of a pen. I'd say the second most potent choke points, I'd kind of class a couple of them in here, are choke points that exist in the supply chains for advanced semiconductors. We're obviously right now in a fierce race for supremacy in artificial intelligence. So much of that race depends on access to cutting edge chips. You need chip designs from companies like NVIDIA. You need chip manufacturing equipment from companies like ASML in the Netherlands, and you need the actual chip plants in Taiwan. And so I'd sort of group those as probably the second most potent.
17: And he spoke to Foreign Policy magazine. With FSN Spotlight, I'm Simon Marks.
13: The main news again. Millions of people across Europe are experiencing a new wave of extreme temperatures in another heat wave this week. A passenger train derails in southern England, seriously injuring two people after three carriages overturned. US Central Command denies reports of conditions on board an aircraft carrier that's been at sea for almost 9 months, amid reports about poor living conditions. And that's the latest Feature Story News, Laura Westbrook reporting. From Feature Story News in Hong Kong, I
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Reaching out to all those wonderful persons who turned out yesterday to pay their last respects to Fanton Moja. Condolences once again to his family and all those who continue to mourn his passing. May his soul rest in eternal peace. This is Althea.

and service of Thanksgiving held yesterday at the University Chapel of the University of the West Indies, Mona Campus. And then we understand there will be a family and community funeral tomorrow in Eldersley. That's in St. Elizabeth, where he will be buried at his family plot. Again, we say condolences to all those who mourn the passing of Fanton Mosier.

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In this era, this is definitely one of the biggest dancehall rhythms. It's still raining in some parts of the world that are just catching on. WYFL.

0: this is the voice of Nigel Boy, the Continent Boss, and I'm representing for Richie B. Greatest to ever do it. Live on here, live everywhere. Richie B.
1: She will cut her friend and family, forget it. Defend me, even though she know me wrong. 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Big old man, but.

0: straight. How some girl them never see like them just drop from space.
1: So Governor is now a brand ambassador for a popular product. And we'd like to say congratulations to him. Romeo Nelson, good morning, sir. Congratulations. Your partnership with Guinness takes you now into the Caribbean. That's a good look. Not just Jamaica, where he's a brand ambassador for Guinness. Now Trinidad and Tobago and Guyana, the Bahamas, and St. Lucia. That's Governor, the one you're listening to right now on the WYFL with Pond the Turtle. Congratulations to you, Governor. Spreading your wings. Do well, son. Reminding you that later on this morning, brand new music from Massacre's album coming your way. The album is titled Forever Rain. It's brand new, dropping just this morning. And we got it. We're going to play some tracks from it shortly. Stay tuned. This is the Richard B. Morning Show.

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0: vibes got down. Bad mind. Oh.
1: Only because you asked, that is why I'm going to give you a little bit more of this one. Jensia, Vibes Cartel. Hey, Russia! Hit them. Talk to me.

Time to talk to you at 24 minutes now before the hour of 7 o'clock on a Friday morning. A lot of dancehall energy coming your way. And man, oh man, aren't you all enjoying this? Thanks for your messages. Yeah, we appreciate that every time. Big ups to those in the chat room. I haven't gone inside of the chat room as yet, but I know that it's active. Especially when they're dropping bombs like these on the radio. Well, the highly anticipated album we're talking about, Forever Rain by Massacre. Highly anticipated, long-awaited new album is now seeing the light of day today. And it's one of dancehall's most lyrical heavyweights. Massacre had the people waiting for a while, but now it's here. 17 tracks. And is turning a new leaf, heading into another chapter on his musical journey. Big time collaborations around the album, including tracks with Damian, Junior Gong, Marley, and Leela IK, and that's just to name a few. So right about now, we're going to go straight into brand spanking new music from Massacre's new album, Forever Rain. And it's fresh off the press. And it's right here on the Richard B. Morning Show. If you're a Massacre fan, I think you're going to love what you're going to hear right now. This one is called Shaka Zulu.

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3: 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And that is where this was done. Shaka Zulu.

0: and Junior Gong Marley. And before we get to that, though, let me tell you a little bit more about the album Forever Rain. By the way, Massacre performs inside of the NYC. Barclays comes alive tomorrow night. And from all indications, it's going to be a massive event in the NYC, especially now that the album is here. Forever Rain is what it's called. Producer Dunwill. Dunwill is one of the most featured producers on this project. Of the 17 tracks on Forever Rain, he's credited as WMV Rights as producer or co-producer on 6 songs. One Psalm, Pointless, Shaka Zulu, Dunwill Productions. Songs like Good and On a Roll and Parables. Plus, he's also put a stamp on tracks like Spend, G-Wagon, Time and Place, the one we're listening to right now, and Breaking Chains. That makes him having a say in the production of 10 of the album's 17 tracks, like 59% of the project. Big up yourself, Dunwill.
1: Give me a time and place.
0: Andrew Dre Skull Hershey.
1: Give me a time and place.
0: Also featured as a producer, UK producer Carl Jerzino Daniel, known as Dreddy. He produces songs like Oak Tree and AK Fire. I haven't listened to Oak Tree as yet, but I know that AK Fire will definitely not be going on radio anytime soon. So, ladies and gentlemen, I promised you the combination, Massacre and Junior Gong Marley, One Psalm, brand new.

0: that's released just today here. The album Forever Rain. It's gonna make a mark. Tell you that.
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0: Let me know what you feel about these new songs from Massacre's album Forever Rain. 876-861-4753. 877-255-3086. And I've put my mark on that one called One Psalm, Massacre and Junior Gong. We're not done yet, though. We've got new music to play, a lot of it. And I think I'm going to play Massacre's album right up to 7 o'clock this morning. So moving from One Psalm, we're going to jump on a song now that's... it's titled Breaking Chains, and this one is also generating quite a degree of momentum in just a few hours since the album was released. Breaking Chains. Listen to the intro.
1: My thing is not a selfish thing. 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For my friend, them can't learn something from it. 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
1: Three, three, three, three.

0: Let me run through my phone and see what the reactions are like from the listeners right now. Remember, 876-861-4753, 877-255-3086. Send me a WhatsApp message. Tell me how you feel about the songs you've heard so far from the album Forever Rain. Out of Kingston, Jamaica, Massacre really took his time with this one. From the first track, Minosa Forever Rain is going to be on repeat. The man come with substance. Out of New York City, yo! The album is different. Massacre sounds hungry again. Every song feels like it has a purpose. Jamaica to New York, we're feeling this one. All right. Let's go again. Montego Bay is on with us this morning with a comment as well. Minali Richibi, Massacre shelled down this album. The production, the lyrics, the melodies, everything sound fresh. Forever Rain is definitely getting plenty of plays already. All right.
1: Sleepless nights again.
0: Out of Toronto, Michael says Massacre understood the assignment. The album has that international sound without losing the dancehall flavor. This is the type of project you can play from beginning to end. 4 minutes now before 7 o'clock. This is Richard B., the Richard B. Morning Show. Giving you new songs from Massacre's new album. I have one lined up called Oak Tree. Wait till you hear that tune there. Let me go over to London and see what they're saying. Massacre, big up yourself. The album has quality from start to finish. You can hear the growth in his artistry. Forever Rain is a serious body of work. Back home in Jamaica, Spanish Town, the old capital. Listen, may I have a playback? May I have a playback? Oak Tree about 3 times already. Massacre's lyrical game still wicked. The man now just makes songs. Him telling stories. Forever Rain is a serious album. Oh yeah. Let me break away from these comments because there are so many more. Way over in Germany, in Portmore, in Miami. But I want to drop this one called Oak Tree before we take the break from the album Forever Rain from Massacre. One Side, Genocide Family. Enjoy.

gave you about 7 songs from the new album, of course. Some that you already know are on it, Slip and Slide, Boosie. But this is one to remember. Oak Tree. It's 7 o'clock. 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
4: Good morning once again. It's Friday, the 14th day in the month of August 2026. Welcome now to the big story right here on the Richie B Morning Show. The Meteorological Service of Jamaica is closely monitoring two tropical waves moving across the Atlantic toward the Caribbean. One of these systems has the potential to become a tropical depression within the next 24 hours. However, forecasters expect it to weaken as it enters the Caribbean over the weekend. The system is currently forecast to pass near Jamaica on Monday, the 17th of August, potentially bringing significant rainfall. But what does this mean for Jamaica? Could we see flooding or landslides? How much rainfall can we expect? And how confident is the Met Service that this system will not develop into a tropical storm or hurricane near Jamaica? Well, joining us this morning is Evan Thompson, Principal Director at the Meteorological Service of Jamaica. Mr. Thompson, good morning and welcome to the program. How are you doing today? Evan, are you there?
7: Yes, I'm here.
4: Oh, good morning and welcome. I did my intro. I don't think you heard when I welcomed you, but welcome, my brother. How are you?
7: Oh, I'm well. Thank you so much. I am well.
4: All right. Well. Glad to have you one more time on the program, and especially at this time when we have word about two systems that are the possibility exists they might impact the Caribbean. So let's begin with where things stand right now, Evan, because tropical systems can change very quickly. Give us, if you can, the latest update on the two tropical waves, and where exactly are they located at this time? What can you tell us?
7: Okay, we still have those two tropical waves that are moving across the Atlantic Ocean, but this is in the tropical Atlantic, east of the Caribbean. So they have moved from the area of, say, Western Africa, moving right across the region or over the waters. So the latest position this morning, the one closer to the Caribbean, is just about 400 miles away from us. Mm-hmm. So in another day or so, that system will be moving into the Caribbean as a tropical wave. It's not a strong wave right now. I mean, it is showing quite a bit of shore activity, some thunderstorm activity, and it is likely to impact the eastern Caribbean, the Lesser Antilles, during the course of tonight into tomorrow. So tomorrow, they are likely to get quite a bit of rain from that system. Mm-hmm. But it will continue to move into the Caribbean. The other system is a little bit stronger, and it is farther from the Caribbean and continuing to move west as well, but this one is likely to stay outside of the Caribbean, moving toward the north, or say into the North Atlantic, north of the Caribbean area. Mm-hmm. So we're not really expecting any significant impact from that second system moving over the waters there.
4: So even the one that's closest to us, it is a fact then that we're expecting it to sort of weaken as it enters the Caribbean. Is that correct? And what exactly is expected to cause that weakening, if you will?
7: Yeah, the conditions are just not favorable. There is drier air, and there is also very strong winds in the upper atmosphere. Some of those kind of conditions that we expected from the developing El Nino phenomenon that really continues to develop over the Pacific, yes, but affecting the weather conditions in the Caribbean. Mm-hmm. So we had expected that it would produce drier conditions, but it would also produce the kinds of winds in the upper atmosphere that make it unlikely that storms will develop significantly in the region. Mm-hmm. So, you know, that the system is moving into that general area, likely to weaken a little bit more, and so we're not expecting any kind of tropical cyclone to develop from that wave in the Caribbean area.
4: Just to be clear, how close do you expect it might come to the island of Jamaica, and what happens when it gets closer, so to speak?
7: All right, well, it is expected to continue as a tropical wave, moving through the Caribbean over the weekend, but then on Monday, that's when we expect that it will be closest to us, moving over or very close to us, moving toward the Western Caribbean. And at that time, we could get some rainfall from it. We're hoping it will be significant rainfall that will, you know, reduce the impact of the dry spell that we've been experiencing, maybe reduce the impact of the drought as well. And so that's really the hope as it moves across us on Monday. But as I said before, it's not expected to develop further into a tropical cyclone.
4: Mm-hmm. And the parishes that might be impacted would be what, the eastern parishes possibly?
7: Well, it probably would start over the east and south, but mm-hmm. the entire island could come in for some shower activity as we go through the day on Monday.
4: Okay.
7: So look forward to that. We should get some rainfall, which we haven't seen much of over the past few weeks,
4: right?
7: Even a couple of months.
4: Enough to trigger flooding or landslides or other hazards, you think?
7: At this time, it does not appear so. Rainfall, yes, but not really flood rains. And so we just expecting that increase, but we shouldn't be too worried about it. We should more be pleased that we will get some rainfall.
4: Yes. You have said that the system is not expected to really develop into a tropical storm or hurricane near Jamaica.
7: Right.
4: But how confident are you that that assessment, in terms of that assessment, and what circumstances, I'm trying to say, could cause the forecast to possibly change?
7: Well, of course, if we have changes in the climatic conditions, we could see maybe a bit of a development. Still, it's really so unlikely. None of the models are really projecting that it will be a tropical storm in our area. So all the science is really pointing to it remaining as a tropical wave. How strong a wave it would be, in fact, how much rainfall we could get, how intense that rainfall could be, that is still in question. But it is looking as though it will really just be a rain-producing tropical wave that moves past us on Monday.
4: We need the rain, obviously. Many areas are currently having water restrictions and so on. Do you think we might get enough rainfall that could make a meaningful difference to areas experiencing water shortages at this time?
7: Well, considering drought conditions are really determined by 2 months of conditions, you know, what we actually experience over a two-month period, the incidence of rain on Monday is not likely to change that significantly. So drought conditions are likely to continue for many of our parishes. So it's unlikely that we'll see any weakening of the kind of restrictions. Hopefully, we'll have the rainfall occurring in the areas that would really feed our dam and reservoir in the east, the catchment areas across the country. And so with that hope, you know, we could be seeing a slight change as we move forward, but it will not be immediate.
4: Okay.
7: Only if we have that kind of rainfall that continues more consistently for a period of time, having that impacting us from time to time over the next couple of months, then we could see some change. But this one episode is not likely to make much of a difference.
4: Okay. And of course, Evan, this system is reminding all of us that we're now approaching the peak of the Atlantic hurricane season. As the basin becomes increasingly active, what should Jamaicans be doing now to prepare for the possibility of stronger systems later in the season?
7: We still just have to be prepared. Yes, the El Nino is there, and that could reduce the chance of development, but it doesn't eliminate that chance. And as long as we are in this hurricane season, and as we can see, more tropical waves are being more productive moving into the Caribbean area, we could be seeing a little bit more activity. So we just have to keep the alertness. We have to keep preparing ourselves for the possibility of a tropical depression, a tropical storm or a hurricane moving into the general vicinity of Jamaica.
4: Mm-hmm.
7: We still have another 2-3 months to go. So let us remain alert and prepared for any kind of eventuality.
4: And finally, Mr. Thompson, this morning, let's leave our listeners with some practical information. What would you say are the key warning signs Jamaicans should watch for over the next few days? And how often should we, as members of the public, be checking the Met Service for updates?
7: The Met Service will be proactive in terms of sending out the information as soon as it becomes worth sending out, you know, anything that could impact us in a negative way or even positively. If we see any significant rainfall, as in this scenario, we will inform you, you know, that things are likely to change a bit. But we have to still expect that the dry conditions are going to continue. So when we do get rainfall, we must do what we can to store as much of it as possible. Any kind of rainfall harvesting that we can do, keep those drums active, keep that water, because we may need it if the water resources are really turned off from our pipes. You know, we may need to draw on some of that water that we have stored. So that is one thing that we must do. We must also remember that it is not just a dry period, but the temperatures have been higher than normal and should remain higher than normal over the next couple of months. So we also have to prepare ourselves for those high temperatures, making sure that we remain cool when the sun is blazing on the outside.
4: Most definitely. Evan Thompson, we thank you and appreciate the update and the guidance this morning. And before you go, I want to say congratulations to you, Sir Evan Thompson, on being named a recipient of the Order of Distinction, one of Jamaica's prestigious national honors. Congratulations, Evan. Proud of you. Well-deserved recognition for your outstanding contribution to Jamaica, particularly through your dedicated service to meteorology and national disaster preparedness. We are proud of you, and we say hearty congratulations.
7: Thank you so much. It's always a pleasure to serve.
4: Yeah,
7: you know, and I really received that with lots of gratitude. Thank you.
4: Wonderful. Have a great day, Evan.
7: You too. Take care.
4: All right. Bye bye. Ladies and gentlemen, that was Evan Thompson, head of the Met Service, talking to us this morning about the systems that might impact the Caribbean, including Jamaica. And you heard exactly what you ought to do. That was, of course, you know, The Big Story.
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4: The time is now 17 minutes on the downside of 7 o'clock. We have coming up at 7:30. I don't have the answers, do you?
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0: All right, I need to figure out one of those techies out there, maybe Don or one of these other people who are big on the technology. You need to help me to figure out, why is it that when I go into a particular folder on my computer, it's constantly taking time to load up the information that I need? So, for instance, I'm trying to access a particular rhythm that I want to drop between now and, say, 7:30. And it's refusing to load in the time span that makes me as efficient as I want to be. So somebody needs to tell me before I start banging and doing some kind of crazy stuff. Because we are very impatient when it comes to the technology.
1: Easy.
0: Easy.
1: Yeah, yeah.

0: Fact is, I have something for you over here, so. So big up everybody over here, so see? Chris Martin, wrapping up the Serrata juggling. Reminding you that we've got the news coming your way at 7:45 this morning. Tracy Spence is going to have it for you at that time. Local, regional, international news and sports in 15 minutes from now. Right now, it's a good time to set your watches and your clocks. It's 7:30 in the morning on the Richard B. Morning Show. Guess what?
1: Ever find yourself hearing a question that just makes you stop and think? 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Well, now it's your turn. Introducing I don't have the answers. Do you? A fun, thought-provoking moment on the Richard B. Morning Show, where we throw out the questions that make you stop and think, scratch your head, spark your curiosity, and get you thinking a little deeper. 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
0: There are indeed more questions than answers, and we've been proving that morning after morning. We get another opportunity to do just that this morning. Good morning and welcome to I Don't Have the Answers, Do You? All right. Listeners, why is phonics not spelled the way it sounds? Have you ever thought of that? Have you ever stopped to wonder why the word phonics, the very thing that teaches you how words sound, doesn't actually spell the way it sounds? I mean, phonics, P-H-O-N-I-C-S. It's supposed to teach us that letters make sounds. So, why didn't somebody apply some phonics to the word phonics? Because if it were spelled in the way that it sounds, we might end up with something like F-O-N-I-K-S. And now we have another problem. Because if you write F-O-N-I-K-S, somebody is going to ask, what language is that? Then you have to explain English. And they'll say, English? Since when? This is the same English language that gives us phone with a P-H, but fun with an F. So, apparently, English looked at the letter F and said, you know what? Sometimes I'll use you, and sometimes I'll send PH to do your job. And don't get me started on words like enough, though, through, thought. Those four words look like they were designed by four different people who refused to speak to each other. English spelling is basically a group project where nobody communicated. So why is phonics not spelled the way it sounds? You tell me if you've got the answer, because I don't, and I want to know the correct answer. I don't have the answers, do you? 876-861-4753, 877-255-3086. Those are the numbers you can use to participate in our conversation right here on the Richard B. Morning Show. We're on a break right now. It's 7:34. I have some new music for you, but we'll be right back after these messages.
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1: Oh, no, can't miss this.
2: I'm being sent some information in relation to Cooper's Pen and that demolition exercise that took place. I'm being sent some legal documents. I'm being sent a letter that was put forward in the courts. And it all starts in this WhatsApp message that I'm receiving, that I have received, under the heading Another Twist. And I cannot share all of what we're seeing here. The lawyer who handles this will show that, let's just say, a very, very well-known corporate citizen in Jamaica, a company, actually carried out the demolition and are, in fact, based on what is being put forward here, are investors, in the land grab that's taking place down there inside of Trelawney. I think over the next few days, you're going to be hearing a whole lot more on this subject. Believe me.
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2: All right, coming up at 7:45, we have the news, and then, of course, at 8:05 this morning, that is when we start the Jamaica Music Countdown Chart Show. That's going to be from 8:05 until 9 o'clock. We'll give you the top reggae songs in Jamaica, the top albums in Jamaica, and we tell you also about the top dancehall songs in Jamaica. I want to play a brand new song with Treacher's Future Fambo that I just got last night. It's called Summer Party. And apparently, some good friends of ours in New Orleans realized that Fambo, who was visiting and doing a show, realizing that proper arrangements were not made for accommodation, the husband went to the wife and basically asked, can we allow Future Fambo to stay by us, since we have a little extra space over the pretty much the weekend, so he could complete his show, get his pay, and head back home. And wife, he said, no problem, that's all right, and made the arrangements. Fambo was accommodated beautifully. And whilst there, we understand that they went into the studio, home studio, and started fiddling around. And the wife pulls up a rhythm, and Fambo starts vibing it. Before you know it, her husband starts vibing it, and she also starts vibing it as well. And this morning, we are allowing this song to see the light of day. It's called, as I told you, Summer Party, and it's Future Fambo, Lumia Fire, and Whipper Demos. Brand new. Check it out.
4: Summer Party.
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We're inviting everybody right here on the Richard B. Morning Show. Right now, it's a good time for you to set your watches and your clocks. Look at it. Set it right. It's now 15 before the hour of 8 o'clock. 7:45 in Jamaica. Time for news.

0: Good morning. I am Tracy Spence with your morning news for Friday, August 14, 2026. Opposition leader Mark Golden says the government needs to resettle the residents of Cooper's Pen in Trelawney, whose homes were demolished on Tuesday. Golden, alongside other members of the PNP, toured the area on Thursday. The government has mobilized assistance for residents of Cooper's Pen who have been left without shelter following Tuesday's demolition. But according to opposition leader Mark Golden, more needs to be done. He's calling on the government to resettle the residents elsewhere. According to reports, the demolition itself was lawfully carried out under a court order in the presence of a bailiff and a strong police contingent. Ownership of the land has been contested in the courts for close to two decades, with a company named Newfoundland Resource Limited bringing a claim against occupants in 2007. The opposition leader similarly called for the government to intervene on behalf of the residents who avoided Tuesday's demolition. The Meteorological Service of Jamaica is closely monitoring two tropical waves moving across the Atlantic Ocean and approaching the Caribbean. A principal director of the Met Services, Evan Thompson, told reporters on a Thursday that one of the systems is showing some potential to develop into a tropical depression within the next 24 hours. Jamaica is currently in the grips of a drought brought on by El Nino weather pattern that is characterized by the unusual warming of surface waters in the central and eastern tropical Pacific Ocean. Forecasters say the dry spell will worsen over the coming months. The drought, coupled with the reducing water levels at the Mona Reservoir and the Hermitage Dam in St. Andrew, has led to daily water lock-offs and an upcoming prohibition order. The order, which covers Kingston, St. Andrew, St. Thomas, St. Mary, Portland, St. Anne, and St. Catherine, will take effect on Monday, August 17. Meanwhile, Transport Minister Daryl Vaz is again appealing to motorists and pedestrians to obey road rules. The call follows four deaths from two separate motor vehicle crashes in Manchester and St. Anne between Tuesday evening and Wednesday morning. As of Wednesday, August 12, Jamaica had recorded 172 fatal crashes, resulting in the loss of 201 lives. The latest reported fatalities came Wednesday morning in a collision in Manchester that claimed the lives of two men on a motorcycle. Their deaths bring the number of road fatalities so far in August to 14. Minister Vaz says incidents of reckless driving underscore the urgent need for the re-implementation of the demerit point system, which is set to take effect on October 1. The Jamaica Youth Advocacy Network, JYAN, wants event organizers to tighten security arrangements and to pay keener attention to youth safety. JYAN made the call in a statement on Wednesday. It follows a brawl at the Zimise Beach Party in St. Anne on Sunday. JYAN says based on the videos, there was a lack of visible security presence at the location. The group argues that security teams should be positioned in visible, reachable areas to facilitate rapid assistance with clear emergency procedures in place. Beyond that, JN says there are systemic challenges for youth safety in large-scale event planning. The youth advocacy group says youth-centered entertainment spaces play a vital role in social connection, mental well-being, and local culture. In international news, thousands of U.S. military members who have lived aboard an aircraft carrier for more than 250 days are reportedly contending with food shortages, broken plumbing, and exhaustion, leading lawmakers to demand answers from the Pentagon and pressure on the Trump administration over the Iran war. Military news outlets reported that some USS Abraham Lincoln sailors have attempted to jump overboard and families have raised concerns about mental health on board the ship. Defense Secretary Pete Hegseth on Thursday called reports of conditions completely misrepresented. The carrier left California in November for the South China Sea and was sent to the Middle East ahead of attacks on Iran in February. The deployment, which was originally set to end in May, has been repeatedly extended. No return date has been announced, But on Thursday, multiple outlets reported the U.S. is preparing to replace a carrier with the USS George Washington as part of a previously scheduled rotation plan. Finally, in sports, two-time champions West Indies will have to go through a qualifying tournament to make it to the 2027 Men's One-Day International World Cup. The top eight teams in the ICC ODI rankings on September 30 this year, excluding two of the hosts, South Africa and Zimbabwe, will gain automatic qualification to the World Cup. Although West Indies, ranked 10th, have two ODIs against India inside of a cutoff date, even two wins still wouldn't push them back into contention. That means that once again they have to go through the grind of the qualifier being held in February next year to have a shot at the title. West Indies were unable to make the 2023 ODI World Cup via direct entry and had to play the qualifier where they finished fifth in the Super 6 stage and ultimately lost out. And that is it for the news. On behalf of the news and the production team, I am Tracy Spence. Do have a good morning.
1: All right, Tracy, thank you very, very much for presenting our news package, local, regional, international news and sports. And that is what we have for you on the Richard B. Morning Show every weekday morning right here on this station. All right, the time has moved on now to 9 minutes before the hour of 8 o'clock. And we hope that your morning is going well so far. Unfortunate news for the Kingsmen, the Jamaica Kingsmen. They lost their second match at Sabina Park yesterday evening by 6 wickets. They lost to Guyana Amazon Warriors. And they were restricted to 117 all out. And they have not yet won at Sabina Park. Their second loss, in fact. Let's see what happens come tomorrow, when they'll take on the Trinbago Knight Riders, Jamaica Kingsmen, in search of their first win at Sabina Park. Kingsmen lost by 6 wickets. Amazon Warriors chased the 117 all out that was set by the Kingsmen and were 118 for 4. In 14.1 overs. So they did it, I'd say, fairly easily, beating the Jamaica Kingsmen. All right, so cricket is on again at Sabina Park on Saturday. And I'm encouraging you to go on out and have some fun at cricket. We're getting a lot of responses to the Massacre album. We gave you several tracks from it earlier. And people are still writing messages. Massacre is showing why he belongs on the international stage. The album feels polished but still authentic. Forever Rain is definitely making noise over here. You know, that is actually coming from Berlin in Germany. One person is writing from New York City, where he's going to be performing Massacre, that is, tomorrow. And they say, whether you're in Jamaica, New York, London, Toronto, or Miami, you can feel the energy from this album, Forever Rain. Massacre came to remind everybody why he's one of dancehall's most exciting artists. Forever Rain is how they close out that message. Right here in Portmore, Jamaica, Massacre fans waited long enough, and trust me, the wait was worth it. Every time another track play, me say, yeah man, this one shot. So, all in all, we're getting very good positive responses to the album. I want to take time right now to say happy birthday to a reggae artist named Thriller U. Thriller U is having a birthday today, the 14th of August. Happy birthday to you, Thriller U, brethren. And, of course, he's also sometimes performing with the group Lust, of which he's also a member. But he does have a fantastic solo career. We say big ups to Thriller U on his birthday today. And another one of my ardent listeners is having a birthday today. Simonese out of Toronto, Canada, is celebrating her big birthday today. Morning to you, Sim. Happy, happy birthday to you. If I could sing, I would sing you happy birthday, but I'm not that good at it. So you just make sure that you have some fun. Whatever you're doing, wherever you are, enjoy the day to the fullest. and many happy returns and all the very, very best for the future.

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0: 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It's more than just a show. 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
2: Thank you, Denise. Good morning to you, listeners. It's now 7 minutes on the downside of 8 o'clock, and we're into the final hour of the Richie B Morning Show for today, the 14th day in the month of August, 2026. Wow, the time just seems to be going so quickly. And we had our talk with Evan Thompson, the head of the Met Service, earlier this morning. Looks like we're going to be in for some rain by we get to Monday, as systems in the Caribbean might be impacting us, and we do need the rain. So we're actually hoping and praying that we'll get a decent amount of rain come late this weekend into early next week. I know a lot of persons out there are having issues with water. Morning to you, Norma Powell. Long time no see. Norma was away for about 10 years. I haven't seen her in all that time, and she popped by or spotted Mary Brown's corner yesterday. Big ups, Norma Powell. Welcome back home. And good to see that you're resettling and carrying on with your life in a beautiful way. Big ups to you and all the very, very best. All right, ladies and gentlemen, it's time now for us to go inside of the Jamaica Music Countdown Chart Show. And this is where we give you the top songs in Jamaica, reggae and dancehall. And we also give you an indication as to the top albums as well. On the reggae chart, that's where we're starting, and we only have one new entry this week, and it's coming in at number 23. It's a song called Lay My Head by Romaine Virgo, brand new at number 23. Watch out for that song. It's actually produced by the Ghetto Youths International, so Romaine got a chance to work with the likes of Junior Gong, Marley, and they've come up with quite a song. Lay My Head is what it's called, coming in at number 23. Busy Signal is climbing with Why Love, moving from 22 to number 19. Christopher Martin and Agent Sasko is moving up three spots from 19 to 16. We see songs like Wet Sugar by Richie Stevens jumping two spots up to number 11. And we're going to get a chance now to play the top 10 songs on the reggae chart, starting with this one, which only in its fifth week on the countdown, big jump from 14 last week to number 10 this week, Future Fambo and Sheen Works. Give thanks.

Sean Isley have found another winner. Fambo, you're definitely onto something. And we're getting a chance to see the talent of a new artist named Sheen Works. Give Thanks is what it's called, one of the most positive songs in the space right now. Coming in at number 10 in only 5 weeks on the countdown. Moving on to the number 9 song from Yakstar. Yeah.

One of two songs from Yaxta in the top 10 this week. What's the other one? If you've been following the charts, you would know. We'll get to it in a short while from now. Right now, we're moving on from Yaxta with Roar to a fireman, Capleton, working out alongside Derek Sound and Little Lion Sound.

them. It's a whole heap of fire. One ball of fire to be exact. Heights of Fire, Cable Town is the name of the album on which this one comes. But the single itself, Red Again, doing very

Damage being the producers of a track called President Nebuchadnezzar on the Far East Rhythm. You can feel the Damage touch in this one, as well as the lyrics and the melodies.

Yesterday, he was one of the services of Thanksgiving for his life. This morning, we're getting a message out of Zimbabwe. Morning, Richie. I saw my icon, Fanton Moja, taken to the chapel as they paid their last respect unto him. My eyes dropped to tell you the truth. Which he says, a Rastaman, when a Rastaman dies, we do not cry. We celebrate his good deeds. But I couldn't resist. I saluted him in his coffin. Mr. Fly High, my lion. Your legacy lives on always in our hearts. Messages we're getting out of Zimbabwe.

Something is going to be breaking about that same matter down there in Trelawny with demolition. I believe we have a lot more to hear. And some of what I've seen seems factual, but subject to verification. So we can't comment much more. But I believe over the next couple of days, it's going to be very interesting, the information that we will, in fact, be getting in relation to Cooper's Spend down there inside of Trelawny. Trust me. Morning to all those residents who this morning are maybe still under tarpaulin trying to figure out what way to go next. We have you in our thoughts and our prayers, all right? 23 minutes on the downside of 8 o'clock on a Friday morning. As we rock and climb to the top, there is a song that spent 3 weeks at number one. And this week, that same song has slipped to number three after 15 weeks on the countdown. It means we've got a new number one song coming up in a short while from now.

0: of the listener's delight, Butterflies. He's been taking his brand, his energy, his music, his performances across North America all summer long, himself and Stephen Marley. On the Roots and Rhymes Summer Tour, taking reggae and dance all into some wonderful places across the US of A. And from all accounts, it has been a successful stay during the summer of this year. Buju Banton with Butterflies, number 3 this week. Meanwhile, at number 2 is his collaborator, Stephen Marley, with a song called Hills of St. Anne.
1: The Hills of St. Anne.
0: Number 2 this week.

0: Whether you're in St. Anne or neighboring parishes or someplace on the island of Jamaica, in the Caribbean, in North America, in South America, in Europe, in Asia, in Africa, wherever you are, big up yourselves. Don't forget that we're locked in Jamaica on Best 100 FM in the United States of America. 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A new number one song has emerged on the reggae chart this week. A gentleman who is now reaping the fruits of his labor. The hard work, the dedication, the commitment to positive music are paying off as the new number one song on the reggae chart this week on the Jamaica Music Countdown reggae chart is Good Over Evil by a man who's making it to the number one spot for the very first time in his career. What? It's called Good Over Evil, and it's none other than Vernal Saget. Congratulations, son.
1: Surely goodness and mercy shall follow me all my life.
0: All I'm pulling, take it from the top, because it's not what you want, is what you got. The new number one song, a powerful reminder that positive music still reigns. Vernal Saget, Good Over Evil. Let's go.

Big congratulations to Vernon Sajay coming through for the first time with a number one song called Good Over Evil. My word to you, my brother, keep making music that inspires. Keep making music that uplifts and remind us in the end

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4: All right, morning to you, Derek Scott and the crew. Big respects every time. Ladies and gentlemen, we're moving now into the look at the albums chart this week, and we do a top 10 albums chart. There's a new album that's jumped in, celebrating Jamaica 64, jumping in at number 10. And in the top five positions on the albums chart, we have Ice by Chronic Law at number 5. Soul Connection by Ginger, jumping into the number 4 spot from 6 last week. And back at number 3 is Buju Banton with Too Too Bad. The Microphone Saved Me, a former number 1 album by Yaxta, is at number 2. And Heights of Fire by Capleton is, in fact, back at number 1 on the album's chart this week. Here's another song from that album, Just Shine His Light. Capleton, listen to the Rastaman.

proficiency through the years. Give him a dance solo or a reggae rhythm, and he's just as efficient. That is the prophet for you. Congratulations, and once again, being in the number one spot with your latest album, Heights of Fire. Catch him live tomorrow night at Summer Sizzle down there at Woodley inside of Clarendon. I want to take time to say good morning to the family of the late Paxton Paul O'Brien Jr., Scott Jr., a.k.a. Porky, late of La Mesa in Texas and Mount Zion in St. James. Unfortunately, he passed recently, passed on the 21st of June, and he leaves a whole lot of family members and friends to mourn his passing. Good morning to his mom, Yuna, to his wife, Lisa, their four children, one grandchild. Also, a special good morning to Porky's three sisters, his nieces, grandnephew, brother-in-law, sister-in-law, and so many other relatives and friends. For those who are not aware, his funeral will take place tomorrow, Saturday, August 15, starting at 11 o'clock in the morning at the Mount Zion United Church in Rose Hall in St. James. And that is the funeral service for Paxton Paul O'Brien Scott Jr., who everybody used to call Porky. May his soul rest in eternal peace, and our deepest condolences to every member of his family. Many of them have flown in from overseas to be here. After all, Porky was living in Texas for many, many years. I want to give you a taste right now of the number one song on the Billboard Hot 100 singles chart. It has sparked in that position for, it feels like, decades. And this week it's back. Ella Langley, Choosing Texas. Country, pop, all in one. Which song is going to replace it? I don't know.

She's setting and breaking and setting and breaking and breaking and setting new records with this song. Ella must be quite, I don't know, maybe she's surprised at how well this song is done by now. But who knows? Will it be back there next week? It just might. We'll see how that goes. Right now it's 16 minutes before the hour of 9 o'clock. And we want to thank those who have been with us all morning long since we started at 6 o'clock this morning. And here you are with me even at 16 before 9 o'clock. How could I not be grateful? Thank you very much, Alfred. Alfred is in the chat room. I'm just getting a chance to pop over there. Kindly extend happy birthday greetings and much love to my sister, Mariana Thelwell, over there in Mandeville, Jamaica. Long life with great health. Her brother in New Jersey, Alfred. Thank you, Alfred, for writing in. And happy birthday to your little sister, as you call her, Mariana Thelwell, down there inside of Mandeville. Big ups to Wise Words. Wise Words, smart chap, he says, Richard, look like we have to go learn maths to pronounce English. Yes, sir. I'm with you on that. Morning to Pauline. Morning to all the peeps over there, man. I tell you, Vil D, we see in the chat room. We had a conversation with Vil D yesterday in relation to a meme that we saw, and what he had to say cannot be said on air because that gentleman still has some level of support, and they would come to try to get him, no doubt. Morning to Sam as well. Sam in the chat room, big up yourself. Rando on Froy, what's up, Rando? Know that your wife Nikki would have had a great day yesterday on her birthday. Shout outs to MM, to Jay Silva, Pauline, and all of our wonderful friends in the chat room. Big ups all to all of you, and I hope it's going to be a great weekend as well. There are some things that are happening, one in Jamaica, one in Toronto, that I want to remind you about. My good friend Mr. Omar McNish is having a birthday celebration and cookout, and that is going to be tomorrow from 12 o'clock in the afternoon until around about 2 in the morning. It's going to be going down at 86 Malines Road in Kingston. And music is by none other than Ghetto Links International and friends. When I hear Ghetto Links, that means DJ Spinal. Something tells me that he's going to be there. And they have a wonderful array of items on the menu. They have steamed fish, only $3,500. They have fried fish for the same price. Jerk chicken, $2,500. Jerk pork, $3,000. There's soup at $200. And then you get your sides, whether you want rice and peas or raw vegetables. You want festivals or bami, fried plantain, breadfruit, potato salad. Oh, yeah, they have it all. And you can get your bistro tables if you want to go that route. But you have to make your reservations for that. And you can call 876-427-1309. So we're talking about an event that provides good food, great music, and amazing vibes. Big ups to you once again, Omar. And thanks for your help recently. You know what we're talking about, right? Big ups to you, sir. There are prizes for the best-dressed female, best-dressed couple. Just going out and have fun. 86 Malines Road in Capital City, Kingston. As I said, Ghetto Links International will be there. And it's a day and night celebration, birthday for Omar McNish. Big respects every time. Over in Toronto, Canada, our good friend Traffic Man Tony is staging his summer fish fry today. Yeah, it's Friday, the 14th of August. Traffic Man must be saying, my goodness, we've been talking about this, himself and Woody, for so long. Well, the day has arrived. And yeah, it's going to be at the Jamaican Canadian Center. That's 995 Arrow Road, North York in Ontario, Canada, starting at 1 o'clock this afternoon. Live music and entertainment. And Lukey Supreme is going to be rocking the house. Heatwave will be in the building. You can play your domino games and you can just have a great time. These are two top-notch chefs who have a very, very good reputation. And they have your fish prepared the way you want it, the way you like it. They have fish soup. And Traffic Man was telling me earlier this week that he's not only sticking to fish, not because it's a fish fry. Man, say, Richie, if them want them oxtail, them can get it. If them want them curried goat, them can get it.
whatever they want, they'll be able to get a whole lot more chicken of done all kinds of ways. And if you don't have a ticket yet, 416-567-8173. That's the number you want to be calling right now to secure your plate of food for later on at the Fish Fry, Summer Fish Fry in Toronto, Canada. Big up Traffic Man, big up Woody, and all the best, all right? All right, ladies and gentlemen, we've got 11 minutes now to take you through the paces of the dancehall charts. And this week, we're going to do it in a rush. Let's see, there are two new entries this week. How Often by Filoni 19 coming in at number 24. And Shine by the man from Seaview Gardens, Dexter Dapps, coming through at number 22. Songs like Volcano by Spice jumping up three spots to number 20. We have songs like Van Cleef by Maledon jumping four spots up to number 16. 16 by Squash and Massacre in at number 15. You want songs like How You Feel by Idonia moving from 16 to 13. Rich MF by Merckx and Filoni 19 is at number 12 from 15 last week. And at number 10, moving real fast, is Fast Button by Skipper, jumping into the top 10 after 7 weeks.

The amount of money we me spend tell a fool no size. Don't size up, in other words. That is Fast Button from Skipper, like Touch and Go. And we're going now to the number 9 song on the dancehall chart. Another young general, his name is...

The dancehall fans are out there sending me fire emojis for every song that I've played so far in the top 10. I expect it to get hotter as we continue to climb. How about this from Vibes Cartel? Number 8.

Catch him back in Kingston, Jamaica on the 29th of August. In the building, so to speak, at the arena. Vibes Cartel returns to a stage in Kingston on August 29th this year. Another, no doubt, another victory that will be. Squash. Every time I read about him, I see where he's getting less time behind bars. Psychic. Even whilst he's incarcerated, locking the streets. Squash, Six Boss, number 7.

Frankly speaking, I don't know anyone who likes rat. No matter how them fat. You hear that? I think he's making reference. Not to the same thing though. Squash with Psychic. You know this song has just been on the chart now for 7 weeks. And already up to number 7. It is going great gun. Watch it as it possibly continues to climb. Because he's got his fan base out there big time. This young man just devastated Toronto, Canada. Where next? Check him IG. But right now he's on the radio with a lot of energy. 450 World on Fire, number 6.

0: We have a new number one song on the dance hall chart this week. Which song is it? I can't wait to get there. But before we do, we got to get through these. At number five, Life Still a Go On. You know it. You know the man. It's Popcorn.
1: Yes.

with a cameraman who felt that he was attacked whilst you performed at Dream Weekend. And as you sit in that VIP lounge right now, Elephant, you don't even know that my peeps are close by. People I know very well. And them say, Father, guess who they're in at a VIP lounge? Now, Ellie, somewhere on planet Earth, the energy god is traveling, no doubt. We'll be performing. Good luck, son. This song is number 3.

11 weeks on the countdown. This is number 3. My Turn, Valiant and Shensia, produced by Russian. Where has the time gone? But we're still having fun. We have 3 minutes to go before we close the show. Don't you know? Gotta give you the number 2 song on the chart, the dancehall chart. Big Money. That's what the man in Illinois or woman in Illinois who won that $1.05 billion must be saying in the Powerball game. Big Money. This is number 2 this week. Number 1.

0: dancehall chart this week. The song belongs to Vybz Kartel. Title track from his latest album, God and Time. TJ Records, Vybz Kartel Music. From three last week up to number one this week. God and Time. Have a good weekend, everybody. This is Richard E., the Party Master. What a morning it's been. Thanks for tuning in, and have a great day, a wonderful weekend. Don't forget that Richard Rainford is on next with a global mix. Spinal is on it.
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2: From Feature Story News in Hong Kong, I'm Laura Westbrook. Crowds poured into the streets in Islamabad to mark Pakistan's 79th Independence Day, with flag hoisting ceremonies and a 31-gun salute in the capital set for Friday. The celebrations come as Prime Minister Shehbaz Sharif has sharpened his rhetoric against India over the suspended Indus Waters Treaty, the World Bank brokered agreement governing the sharing of the Indus River system, warning that every drop of Pakistan's water is a red line. Hira Mustafa reports from Islamabad.
3: During the independence speech, we saw Prime Minister Shehbaz Sharif hitting out at India for unilaterally suspending the Indus Water Treaty. And experts who we have been speaking to in the capital are telling us that it's not just a statement. It's the Pakistani government is reiterating its stance on this crucial water treaty, as 240 million people of Pakistan depend on this for their livelihood, agriculture, energy.
2: U.S. Defense Secretary Pete Hegseth says the American military can maintain its naval blockade on Iran indefinitely by rotating aircraft carriers in and out of the Strait of Hormuz. The carrier currently enforcing the blockade has been at sea for almost 9 months, prompting growing concern among lawmakers in Washington about crew welfare. James Goodison reports from Washington.
4: Indeed, one senator wants to lead an oversight visit to the Lincoln with both parties involved. Reuben Gallagher, a Democrat and indeed an Iraq war veteran, said on social media that the sailors are owed a sense of when they will go home. And it's not as simple, of course, as turning the aircraft carrier around and sailing all the way back to the United States. There's a huge amount of maintenance that needs to be done, and crew also need a break as well, as we've seen with other aircrafts. They often dock in European countries for that to happen.
2: The S&P 500 has hit a fresh all-time intraday high on Thursday. The Financial Times reports that investors expect artificial intelligence company Anthropic

0: to go public at a valuation of $2 trillion or more, Mitch McCann reports from New York.
1: Anthropic has signaled an IPO was coming when it filed the necessary paperwork at the start of June, reportedly targeting September or October to launch on the NASDAQ. Now, this $2 trillion figure comes from Financial Times reporting after speaking to a range of investors. Anthropic's current valuation is around $1 trillion. Investors say that its rising revenue could double the company's valuation very soon. Investors, according to the report, also see annualized revenue reaching between $100 billion and $120 billion by the end of 2026.
0: From Bureaus Worldwide, this is FSN.
2: With FSN Spotlight, I'm Simon Marks, looking again today at some of the choke points that could, if weaponized, pose real threats to the future of the global economy. We're doing this in light of Iran's sudden realization that by closing the Strait of Hormuz, something the regime had never done before the US and Israeli war on the country began, it could upend the global economy. Edward Fishman, with time under his belt at the US Defense, State and Treasury Departments, with some thoughts today on what to watch out for.
3: I think still the most potent and important choke point in the global economy is the US dollar. It's involved in 90% of all foreign exchange transactions. It's effectively impossible to do global business as a multinational bank or company without access to the dollar. The other thing that makes the dollar such a valuable choke point is that the US can cut off other countries from it without the use of military force, just by sort of the stroke of a pen. I'd say the second most potent choke points, I'd kind of class a couple of them in here, are choke points that exist in the supply chains for advanced semiconductors. We're obviously right now in a fierce race for supremacy in artificial intelligence. So much of that race depends on access to cutting edge chips. You need chip designs from companies like NVIDIA. You need chip manufacturing equipment from companies like ASML in the Netherlands. And you need the actual chip plants in Taiwan. And so I've sort of group those as probably the second most potent.
2: And he spoke to Foreign Policy magazine. With FSN Spotlight, I'm Simon Marks.
0: The main news again. Millions of people across Europe are experiencing a new wave of extreme temperatures in another heat wave this week. A passenger train derails in southern England, seriously injuring two people after three carriages overturned. U.S. Central Command denies reports of conditions on board an aircraft carrier that's been at sea for almost 9 months, amid reports about poor living conditions. And that's the latest Feature Story News, Laura Westbrook reporting. From Feature Story News in Hong Kong, I'm Laura Westbrook. Crowds poured into the streets in Islamabad to
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17: 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I don't know, so Chris Goldfinger playing Forever, man. 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
2: Watch this. It's Chris Goldfinger, the dancehall master. We're back. Biggest on the baddest reggae dancehall show. It's on. Spread the word. Tell your friends. Rhythm of bouncing at the background. The baddest rhythm for the year so far. WYFL. Now let me say big respects to all my listeners, no matter where you are. No matter the time zone that you're in. Whether you're listening to me via...
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2: 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Global Young Lions, big up. Watch this, Satisfy Salon, big up yourself. Dollar Bill, big up. Alright, watch this. The format of the show, we're gonna go hardcore. When we say hardcore, we go hardcore, grimy. In the first half. Second half, we slow it down, we play one drop reggae music.
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0: 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It's Chris Goldfinger, the dancehall master. 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
0: 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Yeah. We're in every continent. Rhythm bouncing in the background, recovery. Long time in a juggler rhythm, trust me. Just came to mind. All right, let me tell you the format of the show. If you didn't know.
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0: The first half, we got hardcore, we got dancehall, we got grimy. You see, the second half, we slow it down, we play one drop reggae music. 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Yeah. 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
2: 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You see some radio station, appear denty by the girl around them. What me say? Denty, we garage reject, we am a can straighten out. It's when I come a Chris Goldfinger, the real tapper station, I pay a dainty girl with it. What me say, pay a dainty girl. 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When I can check Chris Goldfinger, they my pharmacy station. And them sell Aquafina and vanilla and fall pill. 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Mouthwash for thinking mouth, wear medicine, annual fall pill and ukubit powder. Next week we'll get blessing. The cure for bad mind. Pickaxe the click, we tell them fan tree go up. Finna cut the bad mind.

We're gonna take a short break. Chris Cole finna reggae dancehall show. Second half, we're gonna slow it down. We're gonna play one drop reggae music. Get ready for it. End out the first half on Chronic Law. Talking about these pains.

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So I'd like to say, no matter where you are, no matter the time zone that you're in, hope they had them enjoy the show. One drop reggae music, Luciano. Uncle Phil, turn it up. This segment is yours.

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1: This is the appointed hour. I'm gonna be the ark like Noah. 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
2: From Feature Story News in London, I'm Stuart Smith. The leader of British political party Reform UK, Nigel Farage, has been re-elected as a lawmaker for Clacton in East England. He gained 62% of the vote. Farage triggered the by-election by resigning in July amid scrutiny over an undeclared $6.3 million gift from a crypto billionaire. All major parties boycotted the contest, leaving 34 candidates on the ballot, including satirical candidate Count Binface, who finished second with nearly 9,500 votes. Ollie Barrett in London says Reform UK is hailing the result as a resounding victory.
3: He actually won more votes in this by-election than he did when he won the seat at the general election, and with a lower turnout. And that is the way that Reform are saying, look, this was a resounding win for Nigel Farage. He has pushed back against the establishment and won this convincing victory. His critics point to the fact that Count Binface, the man who dresses as a bin, a character put together by a comedian, won nearly 10,000 votes, not far off half the votes that Nigel Farage won in the race. Critics of Nigel Farage will say that that is embarrassing for him.
2: At least 8 people have died in eastern Japan after record rainfall, which has left thousands stranded at Tokyo's busiest airport overnight. The torrential downpours triggered landslide warnings and power outages, as Laura Westbrook reports from Hong Kong.
4: Areas of Chiba Prefecture, which is near Japan's capital, Tokyo, recorded upwards of 360 millimeters of rain in 24 hours into Friday. That's more rain that is typical for the entire month of August. Evacuation orders were triggered and tens of thousands of homes also lost power. At Narita Airport, one of two main airports serving Tokyo, thousands of passengers were stranded overnight after trains were cancelled. Services partially resumed on Friday morning, while flights in and out of Narita were operating normally on Friday. Laura Westbrook, Hong Kong.
2: The U.S. Defense Secretary says its military can maintain its naval blockade on Iran by rotating aircraft carriers in and out of the Strait of Hormuz. The carrier currently enforcing the blockade has been at sea for a record 200 days, prompting growing concern about crew welfare. A replacement vessel is now on its way to relieve it. Washington hopes this will undermine any Iranian assumption that the deployment is unsustainable. James Goodison reports from Washington.
5: The aircraft carrier that's moving over there, USS George Washington, has been in the Pacific for quite a long time, which shows Tehran, from America's point of view, how serious they're taking it. And also, just on the subject of it coming from the Pacific theater, it's a sign, really, of how much oxygen the war is taking up.
6: With FSN Spotlight, I'm Simon Marks, looking again today at some of the choke points that could, if weaponized, pose real threats to the future of the global economy. We're doing this in light of Iran's sudden realization that by closing the Strait of Hormuz, something the regime had never done before the US and Israeli war on the country began, it could upend the global economy. Edward Fishman, with time under his belt at the US Defense, State and Treasury Departments, with some thoughts today on what to watch out for.
7: I think still the most potent and important choke point in the global economy is the US dollar. It's involved in 90% of all foreign exchange transactions. It's effectively impossible to do global business as a multinational bank or company without access to the dollar. The other thing that makes the dollar such a valuable choke point

0: is that the U.S. can cut off other countries from it without the use of military force, just by sort of the stroke of a pen. I'd say the second, most potent choke points, I'd kind of class a couple of them in here, are choke points that exist in the supply chains for advanced semiconductors. We're obviously right now in a fierce race for supremacy in artificial intelligence. So much of that race depends on access to cutting edge chips. You need chip designs from companies like NVIDIA. You need chip manufacturing equipment from companies like ASML in the Netherlands, and you need the actual chip plants in Taiwan. And so I'd sort of group those as probably the second most potent.
1: And he spoke to Foreign Policy magazine. With FSN Spotlight, I'm Simon Marks.
2: To recap the top stories, Reform UK leader Nigel Farage has been re-elected as lawmaker for Clacton in East England. He triggered the by-election by resigning in July after facing scrutiny over his finances. The US is sending another aircraft carrier group to the Strait of Hormuz to replace the current carrier after concerns were raised regarding living conditions for sailors on board. And Europe is facing economic pressures after successive heat waves caused drought conditions across the continent. That's the latest feature story news. Stuart Smith reporting. From Feature Story News in London, I'm Stuart Smith. The leader of British political party Reform UK.
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1: 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I know in the New York, I think it's about 4 minutes, 5 minutes past the hour.

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Crucial Sounds, Al Campbell. Where is the love? C front, 12-inch 4/5. As we ease in the ting, if it's the first time you've been here on a Friday, each and every Friday, expect to see a comeback. Believe me, Pandat. Taking time yet again to big up all those who've been supporting since Dear That One, especially when I'm not a tiki-tak superstar. You don't even know what you're doing half the time, but you just get on with it. Hold tight, Delroy Livermore. Ladies and gentlemen, the rules for the platform are when you come on, you say good afternoon, good evening, good morning. Manners, cars, nothing, you know. And you forget all your troubles, all the badness and all the bad mind things out of the street. When you come on the platform, because you're a reggae fan, it's all.

everybody. If it was Rory from Stone Lump or it was David Rodigan, you wouldn't walk on the stage. Can you play this? No. So you can't do it on this platform, yes sir. You come on, you say good evening, good afternoon, good morning. No disrespect. And you listen to what's going on before you decide, say, if you want to have a request or a dedication. And if you can queasy in, I'm a selector. If I can queasy it in, I will queasy it in. It's like you just coming on and saying, can you play Kylie Minogue? No, it don't work, son. Bigging up Cho Yans over there in the Philippines. No disrespect, but when we come here for listen some reggae music, some roots music, some revival music. Later on down in the show, we go back in time. But until then, dub one.

Friday. Hold tight, John. 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I've actually got to get another new pair of glasses, you know. Seriously. I'm going to take time to pick up the Luton Beijing Queen. Hold tight, Ooze Max. Black Mountain Sound System. Hold tight, Novi. How you doing?

ladies and gentlemen, Doughboys. As we're in this Friday, Otak Sheba, how you doing? Ladies and gentlemen, all I ask you to do is share the link at least with one person, you know, because I'm sharing my music with you. I want you to share the link with one person at least. Ladies and gentlemen, worldwide listenership. Oh,

got to take time to pick up Bermuda herbs. 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I definitely not feeling 100%, but I said, you know what? Let me do the show, see if you can put a little smile upon my face. The innocent ones. When we say Roots Reggae Revival,

0: Reggae Revival. Something dropped in my inbox about 2 days ago. I just started to go through my inbox. So I got to apologise to all the producers who have sent stuff to me. I never get really round to it, but I'm going to do it now. Old type Parker B over there in Cardiff. You know when you're looking at something and I saw it in the inbox and I thought, I'll get round to that. And boy, yesterday I got round to it for about 5 hours. Pure inbox, pure tune after tune. Listen, when I heard this, I thought, wow. I said, wow. My late great friend, Mr. Lincoln Sugar Miner.
1: Well, I know this one I dedicated to all the people who wake up out of them bed and can't work. They're living in my land. And also the lazy people can't work on that.
0: Working people.

0: Working People's Song. The late great Sugar Miner.
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0: I tell you, Ras Charmer did a piece of this, you know.
2: 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That's the Babylon them. 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
0: Here, Ras Charmer up on the rhythm.

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Answer Action 1, the late, great Lincoln Sugar Miner. Working People's Song. Counter Action 2, the hardest, Ras Charmer. I got another piece by Ras Tuffy as well.

0: Friday. If it's out there and I can get it, you will hear it. Ladies and gentlemen, Solo Banton's brand new EP.
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0: 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That DJ they bad. That DJ they bad.
1: I do like this one, yeah.
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1: Artist man, him, play the tune hard. 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

it's the first time you've joined us, give me a thumbs up. Thumbs up. If it's the first time you've ever joined us on a Friday, this is the place to be. Roots, reggae, revival. Who remembers this? Who remembers this? Lloyd Brown.

When Lloyd Brown did this, as God is my witness, as God is my, you know how much people wouldn't play it because my name was in it, a DJ Tubnium was in it, they wouldn't play it. No, I play that, that play. I said, Pete, listen, all the things me got you in my years, you know, I couldn't believe they were, but if I had Rodigan in it, they would play it. No disrespect, Mr. Rodigan, my friend, David Stanfirm. But if it had, it did have, listen, and Rodigan endorsed it. That was the thing that made me laugh. David Rodigan endorsed it. If you look at the video and look at the video, good, David Rodigan. But because it had my name and DJ Tubbs' name, no, when I play that, I don't play. Listen, I mean, sit down. Lloyd Brown.

Lloyd Brown, that was the first video I ever did, you know. First video, proper video we did. I forgot a whole day listening to the same tune, you know, the whole day. I didn't like the tune by the time we finished, you know, when I wanted to go home. I hated the tune. But it's a life go. When we talk about Lloyd Brown, his catalogue is huge. Another one from the great Lloyd Brown, 2008, 7-inch 4-5. Tinkle!

Beautiful, yeah. Beautiful weather here in the UK. Hopefully it's not raining where you are. Lloyd Brown from 2006. I know. Charm Records, 7-inch, 4-5. Roots Reggae and Revival, right here each and every Friday. We bring back some memories. We bring you new memories. Here's another one from 2006. We're not really primed to go real back in time yet, but 2006... Remember the Delroy Wilson piece to this? Desiree, I do believe she actually lived in Birmingham, you know.

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0: Silhouettes, Desiree.

I've got another piece of that, you know, with JC Lodge. It's Friday. Oh. One of our own, Toyan. Listen to this piece, you know. Then we get very, very serious after this.

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Ladies and gentlemen, big radio stations supporting reggae music, roots music, revival music. And Midea, when we say reggae music, Nesta. Hold tight, Island Wave.

taken off that. Well, this is not on the album. This piece is not on the album. I emphasize that. But a piece without Nesta in it, that's on the album. The album's sort of too bad. Later on, I'll play another.

0: And these are the tunes that will last and last and last and last. They're not throwaway tunes.
1: Not I love them, never show people.
0: When we say
2: yo, yo. Yeah, yeah, yeah,
0: life. Title track of the album, the EP, Solo Banton.
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Roots Reggae Revival, right? Yes, sir. The original Governor General. I had to get a sizzler in there somewhere.

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So we got Sweet P. How you doing? Old Tight Soul Ben. Jai's always near.

0: Taking time to pick up all the international listeners. Bless up 24.
1: When no one really cares.
0: Sizzler. Later part of 2025. Jay's always near.
1: One was ever there. Jay's always so near. When no,
0: if you're just joining us for the first time, like I said, good evening, good afternoon, good morning. How you doing? Streaming live from London, UK. 26 minutes past the hours of 6 here in the UK. And when we say roots, reggae and revival, we're not really hit the revival yet. We've had some roots, we've had some reggae. Make we go back into the root selection, believe me upon that.

getting you ready to rave for the weekend, ladies and gentlemen. Hope you all had a good week. Hope the weekend, it looked like the weekend could have hot to your sign up. Weather report, it's hot. That's how I know it hot. Not like Jamaica with a little sea breeze, you know. England, yeah, it hot. 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Anyway, where was we? Good evening, little Chris. 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

0: beats like wicked, did it?
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0: Hey, you know the usual thing on a Friday. 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

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How you doing? No income to counteraction too for you and you and you and you and God knows who. I just thought I'd do that. It's Friday. Hopefully I put a smile on your face. Make quick sure some dub. Go and knock on your neighbor's door and say, I'm going to throw some dub now, you know. I make, I tell you, say.

that's at some neighbours. Yes, listen. In life, sometimes we have to know that people think differently, you know. Oh, we would think and oh, they would think is two different things. I said the other day, I think it was Tuesday, did a couple of things for neighbourhood, you know, the community thing, so supplied sounds and everything. And out of a whole road, one person complained, you know, and called the police. The police came and listened. Oh, what's all that about? We just said, look, just one neighbour, you know. One neighbour complained out of a whole road. I said, look at that. And it's for the children, you know. It was for nothing else but for the children, them. For coming and enjoy themselves on Bouncy Castle and all that. But this is life. Everybody thinks different. What to you and me might be nice, somebody no, I can't have that. We can't have that. Sometimes you have to kiss your teeth and just move on. Whoa, whoa, whoa, whoa, whoa. It's Friday, 14th of August, 2026. My name is Governor General, Roots Reggae Revival. Listen.

the Raw Dub. Hold tight, little Chris, hold tight, Turbo 68. Yeah, Chris, you're right, you know. People forget that we was all children once, you know. And we could all skank to these records from start to finish. Now, we get past the first minute, and we're Africa Sidon. Serious Sidon. Right to the water. Right to the wire. That's it, you know. I saw it come. Iron Trod, ladies and gentlemen, good afternoon, good evening. See, when you come on the platform, everybody forget about everything else, you know, just enjoy yourselves. Even if you had a bad week, things never got the way you're supposed to go. On a Friday, at least you can sit down, listen to some music, have a smile on your face. If you smoke, you roll up a Rizla. And then cry because you're not having a fire. Or you're light to run out of gas. Anyway, where was I?

had to put that on to find something. I was looking for something. I said, where did I put it? I've got it. I'm going to take time to big up Fred Starr. Blessings to you and the family. 11 minutes away from the hours of 7 o'clock here in the UK. 11 minutes away from 8 o'clock Italy. When we're set. 11 minutes away from 1 o'clock Kingston, Jamaica. Oh, this is what I was looking for.

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And I just thought about something. I said, let me step in at the doublet box, the acetate box. Some of these I've not played for years and years and years.

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Many, many, many moons ago. Taking off the original acetate. What year shall I do? What year shall I go back to today? You guys run things, you know. I don't run things.

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Make us see what we can pull out from there. This Dennis Brown was... This is the actual dub plate, so it wasn't the original mix. I'm just trying to think. Joe Gibbs, when did it? 78? 78, I think it was. Or 77, I had this. I can't remember. I've had some of these acetates for such a long time. And I'm glad now I've put a load of them on digital. Because they don't last forever, believe me.

Ladies and gentlemen, oh, what is this? Is it my phone I make up? Everybody else's phone making up noise right now? Is your phone making up noise right now? My phone had told me about there's a very high risk of wildfires nationally. Residents, landowners should not undertake any activity that would start a fire. So don't burn a fire. Don't burn a fire. I say, what's going on here? Even a small flame can rapidly develop into a major wildfire, placing lives, homes, business and emergency responders at risk. I never know then could I do that. But it did it. I said I need that thing there that make everybody know. So when I'm doing my show, I just press a button and everybody in the world know me, I do a show. 1987, Maxi. Ten records, Maxi Priest, 1987.

Hold tight, Silver Fox. Hold tight, Little Chris. 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See if they said run now. Can you imagine me trying to pack up my records and run? What's

When we say Dennis Brown? Dennis Brown, Summer Holiday 1987.

0: don't want the people don't like it. Where you get all them tuned from?
1: Ooh, yeah.
0: It's called Record Shops back in the day. 1987. I should remember buying this.

0: bringing back some of those memories. 1987 was the year. King Jammies, the late great Frankie Paul, and Sarah.
1: Those angels in your eyes, Sarah.
0: When we say 87, you know, how old were you in 1987, Michael Prophet?

Chris said we can play some tune. The late great Michael Prophet, 1987.

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In my 39 years ago. What were you doing 39 years ago, you know? A child of you. Imagine me. That's what he's called, Michael Prophet, 1987. Imagine me. What were you doing 39? Listen. Selector. Michael Prophet, 1987. For the all ravers. All those all ravers. Remember this one, yeah? Michael Prophet.

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Turn on the heat. I'm sure I've got a shabba piece of this, you know. What else have I got in this? Buju and Berries. Yeah, man. Original 1987.

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Authentic reggae music, taken off the original vinyl. Here's the late, great Leroy Gibbons. Recordings for Arrows International, 1987. Let me see how many you remember this. Let me see how many.

one when Arrows International came over with their sound, you know. Oh, oh that sound was heavy. Never forget watching them string it up, you know. And they're like looking for the mains. That was the funniest bit. They opened up a window, run this big cable outside, and linked it up to a street lamp. I went, Lord! I still can't figure out how they did it, but they strung it up to a street lamp. If I lie, you'll see the video cry. And the sound was heavy. What's the name of the sound? Leroy Gibbons, 1987. The name of the sound, Arrows International. Cutting off dub player to that player step. Memories. Memories, punt up and memories. Who's next? Johnny Osborne?

I had the pleasure of going to Jammy Studio. Oh, it's a beautiful place. Believe me, I've got some recording. Yes. Proper, proper. Also got to take time to pick up all the old school crew from back in the day. 1987. What a year that was. 86 was good. 76 was the best year for reggae as far as I was concerned. That's my personal opinion. But 87, as I was a young man raving out every single week, them dears listening to tunes like this. Red Man 7 inch 4/5, Dangerous.

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1: When the drummer play and the bassman play, I get dangerous way. And when I feel,
0: I think this was the year where shell suits came out.
1: Dangerous way.
0: 87, where everybody was wearing shell suits, only to find out they can catch fire.
1: Dangerous, yeah. In God, I put my tassel way. Dangerous.
0: Old Islington finest. They were very flammable. And every colour in the world. 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

Dangerous, Conroy Smith, 1987. Looking at the year of 87, ladies and gentlemen. Oh,

0: Those were the days. 87 was the year. Cockatoo, the late great. I played your Eccleston Jarrett earlier on. And this is the one I was looking for, you know. When I played Eccleston Jarrett, I wanted to play this.
1: Now this one is designed for 18 and over.
0: 1987, young

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These rhythms were built back then. They were all fresh, brand new, never

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But I had to shake my head and said no.

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When people say, yeah, we can all work together, on that score there, I don't think it's going to happen. Personally, that's my thoughts. I don't think is. I said many, many years ago, about 20 odd years ago, I kept saying to everybody, unless we buy our own clubs, we're going to end up in pubs. And that's exactly what happened. It's simple as that. Which big club you know that we own as a people? No, we ain't going to. It's that done, finish, over. And now when it comes to reggae music, and I'm just going to have my little bit about it. People say, I mean, the people are not in the business. Yeah, man, we should do it. Yeah, man, AI is okay. Because you're not in the business. If that business is taken away from you by AI, what can you do then? What can you do? If AI churns out music like nothing, what are you going to do? You can't stop it. And if your children back in it, the children or your grandchildren want to go see somebody in concert, who are they going to see? Somebody with a laptop just typing in everything. It's a tough one for me personally. It's a tough one for me. Because I said, well, people, look, I've got to take time to pick up Islington finally. He said it won't happen. Listen to me carefully. Technology never goes back. It never turns backwards. It will never turn backwards. That's just technology. Would you go back to a black and white television set with a big screen and one knob to turn it over? No, you wouldn't do that. It's just what it is. It's life. This is just what happens. People say vinyl is final. Vinyl is final to who? I have a massive, huge vinyl collection. Huge. I would never run out of records. Never, ever. But you have to look at the situation and say, may I live forever? I'm not going to live forever. I'm past 60. Who's going to take it up from me? My children are not interested. What can you do? Some people are going to knock me for this, but it's a fad that's in right now, vinyl. Everybody want vinyl now. But when that fad's over, what are you going to do? That's just life. It's just what it is. It's not me saying things that I don't believe in. If I didn't believe in it, I wouldn't say it. And I feel it. I personally feel it, especially reggae industry. I feel it big time.

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0: Right. I actually put something on Facebook about this AI thing.

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I look at it for like 10 years down the line. That's what I look at. I said, all right, everybody can look at it today and say, all right, AI will take over. Believe me. I'm going to play you a tune. I'm going to play you a tune. When I heard it, I thought, wow, a wicked singer, a bad, tough tune, rough it, can't rough no more. AI. I did a pub thing a couple of weeks back, and I dropped a tune in there because I thought the tune bad. I said the tune tough. As I played it, all the big soul man them come, I said, Governor, you know it's AI. I said, what? I said, no way. He goes, yep. And then I went and did my check to see if I was AI for real. There was nobody near him, the artist. There's nobody that near him. It was AI. I said, I scratched my head and I thought, no, this is no. And when I got this one and I thought, this one bad, the tune tough, can't play a dance, man. This can't play a dance, I mash up a dance. AI. I said, give me strength. So I said, you know what? Got 5 minutes away from the hours of 8 o'clock here in the UK. And I just want you guys to have a listen and throw in your comments in. Because when I heard it, I thought, this tune can tear up a dance, proper rip the dance to pieces. But it's AI. What can I say? Have a listen to this and give me your honest comments. No bad word, because you know children are watching and everything. So none of the bad word things are nothing. Just tell me what you think. Listen to this mix, yeah. AI, listen good.

0: girl sitting there with your jaw on the floor. 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
0: Tell me the tune about it.

0: This is what frightens me with reggae music. Because if they can do that and it just start, what do you think they can do to reggae music? They could all bring back Bob Marley's voice, redo an album, and sell it piece. We can say that Islington Finest. I know everybody can turn around and say, we're not going to buy it, we're not going to do this, we're not going to do that. Let me tell you, this is how it works. When, remember when they had 5G start? Oh, no, no, having 5G, you don't want 5G. And then one, everybody have 5G, nobody now send on. Tell me the tune wasn't bad. The tune bad. Simple as that. And I said to myself, boy, what are we going to do? I mean, the singer them are sing good. Don't get me wrong. Players of instruments are do their thing. But when you can do that on a computer, oh, Lord have mercy. It's frightening. It's really, totally frightening. Because that means any artist who pass and gone, you get their voice. Boom. YouTube. Can't say nothing. It's just life. And we are not going to live to see our children.
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2: From Feature Story News in Washington, I'm James Goodison. The man accused of the high-profile murder of an American insurance executive has pleaded guilty to two charges in New York, which could see him imprisoned for the rest of his life. Luigi Mangione has been accused of murdering Brian Thompson, one of the country's top healthcare bosses, outside a Manhattan hotel in 2024. Mitch McCann reports from New York.
3: Luigi Mangione reportedly appeared relaxed and calm in federal court on Friday as he told the judge he would plead guilty to two charges related to the killing of United Healthcare boss Brian Thompson. The charges he pleaded guilty to were one count of interstate stalking resulting in death,

0: perspective, the Indus Water Treaty suspension by India is not only an economic issue for the country, but also a matter of national honor and dignity, because the future of 240 million Pakistanis depends on the Indus water for the livelihoods and the agriculture. The 90% of the country's agriculture depends on the waters that are coming from India.
1: Nigel Farage, leader of Reform UK, has been re-elected as the Member of Parliament for Clacton in Essex with 62% of the vote, but did not attend the count, citing security concerns that Essex police say they did not raise. Farage triggered the by-election himself by resigning in July amid scrutiny over an undeclared £5 million gift from a cryptocurrency billionaire. All major parties boycotted the contest, leaving 34 candidates on the ballot, none from Labour, the Tories, the Liberal Democrats or the Greens. The satirical candidate Count Binface finished second with nearly 9,500 votes. Ollie Barrett has more from London.
2: Nigel Farage and Reform have spoken of this credible threat to him if he were to attend the count, which is now taken place, but he also talked about not wanting to be there and being demeaned and humiliated, as he put it, by some of those satirical candidates that you mentioned that also took part in this race. Now, what we were hearing from Reform was that the police had advised that there was a credible threat of some sort, but that has been denied.
3: With FSN Spotlight, I'm Simon Marks, looking again today at some of the choke points that could, if weaponized, pose real threats to the future of the global economy. We're doing this in light of Iran's sudden realization that by closing the Strait of Hormuz, something the regime had never done before the US and Israeli war on the country began, it could upend the global economy. Edward Fishman, with time under his belt at the US Defense, State and Treasury Departments, with some thoughts today on what to watch out for.
4: I think still the most potent and important choke point of the global economy is the U.S. dollar. It's involved in 90% of all foreign exchange transactions. It's effectively impossible to do global business as a multinational bank or company without access to the dollar. The other thing that makes the dollar such a valuable choke point is that the U.S. can cut off other countries from it without the use of military force, just by sort of the stroke of a pen. I'd say the second most potent choke points, I'd kind of class a couple of them in here, are choke points that exist in the supply chains for advanced semiconductors. We're obviously right now in a fierce race for supremacy in artificial intelligence. So much of that race depends on access to cutting edge chips. You need chip designs from companies like NVIDIA. You need chip manufacturing equipment from companies like ASML in the Netherlands. And you need the actual chip plants in Taiwan. And so I'd sort of group those as probably the second most potent.
3: And he spoke to Foreign Policy magazine. With FSN Spotlight, I'm Simon Marks.
1: The man accused of the high-profile murder of an American insurance executive has pleaded guilty to two charges in New York, which could see him imprisoned for the rest of his life. Pakistani Prime Minister Shehbaz Sharif has warned India that the suspension of a decades-old water-sharing agreement is a red line. And Nigel Farage has been re-elected as an MP in the UK after triggering a by-election by resigning. He's been under scrutiny over a undeclared £5 million gift from a crypto billionaire. And that's the latest from FSN. I'm James Goodison.
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0: let me give you one more mix. It's kind of faster, but yo, them tuna done. Yo, we're going through my archives, we're going through selection, we're getting some old school flavors, but it's nice.
1: Hey, stop crying.

0: 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Remember, without my listeners, I am who? 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
0: Yo. 2016, remember, I started going into production, and my first rhythm was the Phobic rhythm, which is a relic, revitalized, revamped version of this tune. Big up Ribs and a whole Unity family on them rhythm here.

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Shining star, light my life in all these names round the world. Big up on yourself. I remember if you miss any of my shows, SoundCloud, Lico Minty, it's up on there, yeah? Listen at your own leisure. Alright, like I was going through the catalogue throughout the years and giving you some tunes, make me draw them, this collaboration. This is Frankie Paul alongside Trevor Sparks, and I remember drawing this one in certain parties. Yo, bad. Listen up.

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1: From Feature Story News in Washington, I'm James Goodison. The man accused of the high-profile murder of an American insurance executive has pleaded guilty to two charges in New York, which could see him imprisoned for the rest of his life. Luigi Mangione has been accused of murdering Brian Thompson, one of the country's top healthcare bosses, outside a Manhattan hotel in 2024. Mitch McCann reports from New York.
2: Luigi Mangione reportedly appeared relaxed and calm in federal court on Friday as he told the judge he would plead guilty to two charges related to the killing of United Healthcare boss Brian Thompson. The charges he pleaded guilty to were one count of interstate stalking resulting in death and one count of stalking through the use of interstate facilities resulting in death. Both carry possible life sentences.
1: Pakistani Prime Minister Shehbaz Sharif has warned India that the suspension of a decades-old water-sharing agreement is a red line for Pakistan, using his Independence Day address to take a firm stance on the dispute. Pakistan marked its 79th Independence Day on Friday with gun salutes, flag-hoisting ceremonies and patriotic events. Hira Mustafa reports from Islamabad.
3: The timing of these remarks is highly significant because they're coming at a time when Pakistan is celebrating its Independence Day, a day when the issues of national security, sovereignty and unity often take central stage. The Prime Minister's remarks signals that the Indus Water Treaty suspension by India is not only an economic issue for the country, but also a matter of national honor and dignity, because the future of 240 million Pakistanis depends on the Indus water for the livelihoods and the agriculture. The 90% of the country's agriculture depends on the waters that are coming from India.
1: Nigel Farage, leader of Reform UK, has been re-elected as the Member of Parliament for Clacton in Essex with 62% of the vote, but did not attend the count, citing security concerns that Essex police say they did not raise. Farage triggered the by-election himself by resigning in July amid scrutiny over an undeclared £5 million

0: credible threat of some sort. But that has been denied.
1: With FSN Spotlight, I'm Simon Marks, looking again today at some of the choke points that could, if weaponized, pose real threats to the future of the global economy. We're doing this in light of Iran's sudden realization that by closing the Strait of Hormuz, something the regime had never done before the US and Israeli war on the country began, it could upend the global economy. Edward Fishman, with time under his belt at the US Defense, State and Treasury Departments, with some thoughts today on what to watch out for.
2: I think still the most potent and important choke point of the global economy is the U.S. dollar. It's involved in 90% of all foreign exchange transactions. It's effectively impossible to do global business as a multinational bank or company without access to the dollar. The other thing that makes the dollar such a valuable choke point is that the U.S. can cut off other countries from it without the use of military force, just by sort of the stroke of a pen. I'd say the second most potent choke points, I'd kind of class a couple of them in here, are choke points that exist in the supply chains for advanced semiconductors. We're obviously right now in a fierce race for supremacy in artificial intelligence. So much of that race depends on access to cutting edge chips. You need chip designs from companies like NVIDIA. You need chip manufacturing equipment from companies like ASML in the Netherlands. And you need the actual chip plants in Taiwan. And so I've sort of group those as probably the second most potent.
1: And he spoke to Foreign Policy magazine. With FSN Spotlight, I'm Simon Marks.
3: The man accused of the high-profile murder of an American insurance executive has pleaded guilty to two charges in New York, which could see him in prison for the rest of his life. Pakistani Prime Minister Shehbaz Sharif has warned India that the suspension of a decades-old water-sharing agreement is a red line. And Nigel Farage has been re-elected as an MP in the UK after triggering a by-election by resigning. He's been under scrutiny over a undeclared £5 million gift from a crypto billionaire. And that's the latest from FSN. I'm James Goodison.
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6: This might be the most dangerous truth you hear in a lifetime. And when me done, you cannot unhear it. Because while we're too busy singing about Browning, chasing hype, and foreign aesthetics, they're busy wiping out our legacy from the inside. Not with whips and chains this time, but with love song, light skin, and lust. Me not go ease up today. Me come to talk to me Jamaican men. I'm talking straight to you. Every time you glorify light skin and reject your own, you're spitting at the face of nanny. You dishonor your mother and help finish the work of slavery. Let me tell you something they don't teach you in school. Blanqueamiento. Blanqueamiento. Look it up. You see, in Brazil, Haiti, Cuba, and right here, so in Jamaica, the colonial powers pushed interracial relationships to whiten the population over time. It was policy. It was weaponized sex. So when you run go look pan white woman, pretty ear woman, quote unquote, foreign woman, and talk about say you don't want a mixed picnic, you're not elevate. You're just being used. You're used as a tool of erasure. Now let me address the white world. You don't love black body, but hate black burden. Una love with lips, with hips, with swag, with stamina, and with soul. But never once did una sit down and help dismantle what Fono ancestors built. Colonialism. Instead.
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Hello everyone, this is your one and only Lady Hot Lips. And it's a pleasure to be here as always. I have got a great couple of hours for you of some lovely music. Let's move on. First of all, what did I play? George Nooks, God Is Standing By. As you know, he's always there for us, you know. I'm going to play you a Ja Promise from Johnny Osborne.

was The Chosen Few with Don't Break Your Promise. Yes, that was 1973. And then we had at the top there, well, that was the Johnny Osborne on the same rhythm track with Ja Promise, 1979. The original was done by the Delphonics in 1968, written and produced by Stan the Man Watson. Yeah, so that's a little history there for you folks. I'm going to change up the things a bit and play Christopher Ellis. It's called Flame Against the Wind.

been? Where have you been? Oh, that rhymes. This is Lady Hot Lips, and I am broadcasting right now from Sky Radio Jamaica in association with Love You Like Cook Food Entertainment. Oh, weren't they lovely two tracks there? Nice tracks, Flame Against the Wind, Christopher Ellis, and Maxi Priest. It all comes back to

This is Sky Radio Jamaica, and I am Lady Hot Lips. What did we have? We had, first of all, Love You Higher by Benji Myers, and then two from Peter Hanningel, I've Got to Know, and then Heartbreaker was the last one that I played. Oh, some lovely music is being played today.

I just want to say a massive hello to all the radio presenters. You're doing a great job. I also want to say hi, and I send my love to all the listeners. Thank you for your great comments every week, and I do appreciate it. I really, really do. So tell a friend to tell a friend about Sky Radio Jamaica and Love You Like Cook Food Entertainment. We are found everywhere: Facebook, Instagram, online. Just tap us in, Sky Radio Jamaica, Love You Like Cook Food.

All right, folks, let's recap. We had Let Them Say by Betty or BT McLean, and then Much Clearer by Berris, and then on the top there was Morgan Heritage, A Man Is Still a Man.

That was Freddie McGregor, Just Don't Wanna Ever Be Lonely. And then we had Wayne Wade, Love You Too Much, and then Barrington Levy with My Time. Oh, this is Love You Like Cooked Food in association with Sky Radio Jamaica.

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1: Check. 1, 2. 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Check. 1, 2. 1, 2. 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Yeah, hello.

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1: Hi, I'm Philip Fraser, and you're listening to Sky Radio Jamaica. The blood of the saints cries out along, along my sweet way. Yeah, man. Sky Radio Jamaica, big station. Hey.